0: for local news.
1: Former Alaska Attorney General Treg Taylor will not appear on the November ballot after Lieutenant Governor Nancy Dahlstrom declined Monday to certify his nomination following a recommendation from the state's campaign finance regulator. The Alaska Public Offices Commission voted 4-1 on Thursday that Taylor violated financial disclosure requirements by failing to provide the full names of tenants at an Anchorage apartment building he owns. Taylor listed first names and last initials, citing concerns the tenants could face harassment. Dahlstrom said she was required to follow state law and apply it consistently. Taylor's disqualification allows his running mate, Republican businesswoman Candy English, to advance to the general election. English named Treg Taylor's wife, Jody Taylor, as her new running mate Monday afternoon. However, Jody Taylor filed a financial disclosure that also did not include the full names of tenants at the Anchorage property. This shakeup follows Democrat Tom Begich's withdrawal on Friday. Begich finished second in the primary, but said consolidating the Democratic vote behind Jonathan Kreiss Tompkins gave the party a better chance in November. Republicans have not consolidated behind their top primary finisher, Bernadette Wilson. Fourth place finisher Dave Bronson also remains in the race. The U.S. Senate race saw a change on Monday as Democrat David Leslie withdrew, likely moving Republican Gerald Hikes into the fourth and final general election spot. Republican Dan J. Sullivan, who shares a name with the incumbent senator, also confirmed that he will remain in the race. The Division of Elections certified the primary results on Monday. About 167,000 Alaskans voted, representing roughly 27% of registered voters. The Juneau Assembly has delayed a decision on whether to make the city's voluntary 5 large cruise ship limit into local law. Juneau and cruise lines have negotiated the 5-ship limit since 2023, but the agreement is voluntary and non-binding. A proposed ordinance would make it illegal for a 6th large cruise ship to berth in Juneau, including Douglas Island. Assemblymember Ella Adkisson said community surveys have consistently shown strong support for the 5-ship limit.
2: A little frustrated to hear the conversations we're having today, because for the many years that I've been on the assembly, I have seen overwhelming support for the 5-ship limit. It's consistently a thing that scores very highly in all of our surveys. It's something that everyone has kind of rallied around as a good thing and a good first step. And the only reason we haven't made it code is because we were not legally able to. Like Ms. Wall mentioned earlier, if we had, we would have been sued and we would have lost. And now we have the opportunity to make this very popular public good ironclad, and we're hesitating.
1: The assembly has held off on making the limit law because of questions about whether the city has the legal authority to regulate the cruise industry. A recent federal court ruling in Bar Harbor, Maine, found that communities' limits on cruise passengers were legal, potentially opening a path for Juneau to pursue its own restrictions. But Juneau City Attorney Emily Wright warned that a local ordinance would almost certainly face a lawsuit. She estimated litigation could cost the city between $1 and $4 million, with no guarantee Juneau would win. Mayor Beth Weldon and Deputy Mayor Greg Smith supported delaying the decision, citing the city's financial situation and the work of the Visitor Industry Task Force.
3: Our recommendation would be sometime in December, just to make sure that VITIF has time not only to make their recommendations, but also time to draft a report. They're supposed to be done late fall.
1: That was City Manager Katie Kester. Smith said the existing voluntary agreement is working and that Juneau should maintain its cooperative relationship with cruise lines. The assembly voted 5-4 to postpone the ordinance. The Visitor Industry Task Force is expected to complete its work and make recommendations to the assembly later this fall. You're up to date with News of the North. I'm Grace Dumas.
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5: Sitka weather.
6: A drop of rain expected until possibly Labor Day. Mainly clear sky overnight. We drop down into the upper 40s. We're right back with sunshine on Thursday with a high near 70. Thursday night, mainly clear, upper 40s. Friday, sunny skies. A high in the mid to upper 60s. We're on our way to the low 60s on Saturday and again Sunday. Monday, chance of showers, low 60s. I'm Sitka Media Center meteorologist Sally Russell.
7: And here's your cruise ship report for Wednesday, September 2nd. From 6 a.m. to 6 p.m., it's the NG Sea Lion, with the possibility of 120 passengers. And let's not forget about this damn ship from 8 a.m. to 4 p.m. It's the Eurodam with the possibility of 2,104 passengers. Then from 9:30 a.m. to 5 p.m., it's the Anthem of the Seas with the possibility of 4,180 passengers for a possible grand total of 6,404 passengers. And that's your cruise ship report for Wednesday, September 2nd.
0: ABC News, I'm Michelle Franzen. The Minneapolis Police Department says they're on scene of a shooting downtown and that there are reports there are multiple victims, including two police officers. Governor Tim Walz says state officials also on the ground there to assist local police. In Massachusetts today, jurors in the Lindsey Clancy trial telling the judge they remain deadlocked. The jury must decide if Clancy had criminal intent when she killed her three children. ABC legal contributor Bernarda Villalona has more.
8: This has huge implications because now that this dynamite charge has been given to them, the Tui Rodriguez charge. If they send out another note where they said they are deadlocked or they've reached an impasse, the judge will not send them back again without their consent. He will have to determine that there is a mistrial.
0: In Waynesboro, Virginia, Westwood Hills Elementary going into lockdown today. Police alerted to an intruder by school staff. Authorities located the suspect in the library, dead from what they called a self-inflicted gunshot wound. This is ABC News. New York City Public Schools banning all generative AI tools for school children in elementary and middle school during this upcoming school year. Mayor Zoran Mondani says it's to protect students. He says high schoolers will also get a course in AI literacy.
9: Our job is to give every student the knowledge, the independence, and the confidence they need to build a future of their own choosing. That means safeguarding the teacher-student relationship, refusing to surrender our classrooms to profit motives, and above all, it means protecting childhood.
0: Teachers will also be barred from using AI to grade assignments. Pabst Blue Ribbon brewing mad over recent heists. The company's CEO says it will pay anyone $20,000 who provides new information leading to the recovery of more than 1,600 cases of PBR and its Old Milwaukee non-alcoholic beer. Two shipments went missing in August in Southern California and Tucson, Arizona. Police estimate the stolen beer is worth $70,000. Michelle Franzen, ABC News.
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Ryan Chase hanging out with you for your Wednesday. Halfway to the weekend, we've got REO Speedwagon coming up, also the Cars. Right now, it's Michael Jackson. Let's do some dancing.

0: the cars. Shake it up. I'm Ryan Chase. Apparently, back to school prep now includes parents bullying their own children for practice, which feels like parenting took a very weird turn. I guess moms and dads are tossing fake insults at their kids. Crooked teeth, ugly clothes, whatever. Then helping them figure out how to handle it if some little monster at school actually says something like that. The idea is less about creating a tiny professional insult comic, more about teaching kids to stay confident, brush it off, walk away, or get help. Because honestly, if they can make it through middle school with their self-esteem intact, adult life is basically the tutorial level.
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9: Whoa!

0: Patrice Rush in Forgive Me Not. I'm Ryan Chase. Your house might drive you nuts sometimes, but apparently most of us are still pretty attached to the place. They have found homeowners give their homes about a 7.5 out of 10 stars. Although plenty have considered breaking up with the house over repairs, money, noisy neighbors, and the occasional creature that has apparently stopped paying rent. Still, most people aren't packing boxes anytime soon. Memories are a huge reason we stay. A lot of homeowners expect to be there for another 15 years or more. So basically, your house is like a long-term relationship. It's expensive, it constantly needs something fixed, and somehow you still love it.
1: This is a special report from ABC News. I'm Dave Packer. A shooting in downtown Minneapolis. We're told there are multiple victims, including two police officers. This is an active situation. Details just coming in now. Officials warning residents to avoid the densely populated Loring Park neighborhood nearby. Renee Cooper with ABC affiliate KSTP is at the scene.
2: Several residents out here with us now also pushed back to this same perimeter a couple blocks back where we're at. Several witnessed it. It sounds like either some people were just very close with one another, but people within the building that I've talked to knew of the people that have been hurt.
1: Chris Miller says it happened in his apartment building as he came down to the lobby.
3: And all the front doors were busted, glass shot. As I was walking down the ramp, two different people was laying there, covered in blood.
1: Governor Tim Walz says his public safety team is responding, adding Minnesota is praying for our first responders. This is ABC News.
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8: 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But 2 years in Washington, and Mary Peltola didn't get one bill signed into law. 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And Mary Peltola was even paid $80,000 by a Washington, D.C.-based dark money group. 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Mary Peltola isn't looking out for us. 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And that's why we don't want Mary Peltola in the U.S. Senate. 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

0: Lionel Richie, and you are. It's Ryan Chase. Now, here is some encouraging news if you've been wondering whether AI is eventually coming for your job. Apparently, being an actual human might finally come with a bonus. The company Ernst & Young, they're reportedly putting up as much as $100 million in bonuses for employees who show off the stuff AI still struggles with. Things like good judgment, creativity, adaptability, critical thinking. Basically, all those things you've been doing while ChatGPT confidently gives you seven fingers in a picture. Now, some employees could earn as much as $25,000 a year for really standing out. So after years of being told you need to learn how to work with AI, we've apparently reached the next phase. Congratulations on continuing to be a person. Here's some money.
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2: Mary Peltola was a do-nothing congresswoman. She missed 20% of her votes and failed to pass a single bill into law. When her lower 48 Liberal Party bosses demanded that she oppose her own bill on expanding Alaska oil production, Mary Peltola cut and ran on our energy workers. She sold Alaska out. Here's Congressman Pete Stauber from Minnesota with the real story on Mary Peltola.
3: I served with Mary Peltola. She didn't show up for work and didn't get one bill signed into law. Worse, Peltola sponsored a bill to increase Alaska oil production, but her Liberal Party bosses objected, so she voted against her own bill and told other liberals to do the same. I've never seen a member of Congress sell out their state like this. I had to carry the bill across the finish line. Mary Peltola sided with DC liberals instead of Alaska.
4: I'm Dan Sullivan, candidate for U.S. Senate, and I approve this message. 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
2: Former Alaska Attorney General Treg Taylor will not appear on the November ballot after Lieutenant Governor Nancy Dahlstrom declined Monday to certify his nomination following a recommendation from the state's campaign finance regulator. The Alaska Public Offices Commission voted 4-1 on Thursday that Taylor violated financial disclosure requirements by failing to provide the full names of tenants at an Anchorage apartment building he owns. Taylor listed first names and last initials, citing concerns the tenants could face harassment. Dahlstrom said she was required to follow state law and apply it consistently. Taylor's disqualification allows his running mate, Republican businesswoman Candy English, to advance to the general election. English named Treg Taylor's wife, Jody Taylor, as her new running mate Monday afternoon. However, Jody Taylor filed a financial disclosure that also did not include the full names of tenants at the Anchorage property. This shakeup follows Democrat Tom Begich's withdrawal on Friday. Begich finished second in the primary, but said consolidating the Democratic vote behind Jonathan Kreiss Tompkins gave the party a better chance in November. Republicans have not consolidated behind their top primary finisher, Bernadette Wilson. Fourth place finisher Dave Bronson also remains in the race. The U.S. Senate race saw a change on Monday as Democrat David Leslie withdrew, likely moving Republican Gerald Hikes into the fourth and final general election spot. Republican Dan J. Sullivan, who shares a name with the incumbent senator, also confirmed that he will remain in the race. The Division of Elections certified the primary results on Monday. About 167,000 Alaskans voted, representing roughly 27% of registered voters. The Juneau Assembly has delayed a decision on whether to make the city's voluntary 5 large cruise ship limit into local law. Juneau and cruise lines have negotiated the 5 ship limit since 2023, but the agreement is voluntary and non-binding. A proposed ordinance would make it illegal for a 6th large cruise ship to berth in Juneau, including Douglas Island. Assemblymember Ella Adkisson said community surveys have consistently shown strong support for the 5 ship limit.
3: A little frustrated to hear the conversations we're having today, because for the many years that I've been on the assembly, I have seen overwhelming support for the 5 ship limit. It's consistently a thing that scores very highly in all of our surveys. It's something that everyone has kind of rallied around as a good thing and a good first step. And the only reason we haven't made it code is because we were not legally able to. Like Ms. Wall mentioned earlier, if we had, we would have been sued and we would have lost. And now we have the opportunity to make this very popular public good ironclad, and we're hesitating.
2: The assembly has held off on making the limit law because of questions about whether the city has the legal authority to regulate the cruise industry. A recent federal court ruling in Bar Harbor, Maine, found that communities' limits on cruise passengers were legal, potentially opening a path for Juneau to pursue its own restrictions. But Juneau City Attorney Emily Wright warned that a local ordinance would almost certainly face a lawsuit. She estimated litigation could cost the city between $1 and $4 million, with no guarantee Juneau would win. Mayor Beth Weldon and Deputy Mayor Greg Smith supported delaying the decision, citing the city's financial situation and the work of the Visitor Industry Task Force.
4: Our recommendation would be sometime in December, just to make sure that VITIF has time not only to make their recommendations, but also time to draft a report. They're supposed to be done late fall.
2: That was City Manager Katie Kester. Smith said the existing voluntary agreement is working and that Juneau should maintain its cooperative relationship with cruise lines. The assembly voted 5-4 to postpone the ordinance. The Visitor Industry Task Force is expected to complete its work and make recommendations to the assembly later this fall. You're up to date with News of the North. I'm Grace Dumas.
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1: Sitka weather.
5: A drop of rain expected until possibly Labor Day. Mainly clear sky overnight. We drop down into the upper 40s. We're right back with sunshine on Thursday with a high near 70. Thursday night, mainly clear, upper 40s. Friday, sunny skies. A high in the mid to upper 60s. We're on our way to the low 60s on Saturday and again Sunday. Monday, chance of showers, low 60s. I'm Sitka Media Center meteorologist Sally Russell.
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7: This is a special report from ABC News. I'm Dave Packer. A shooting in downtown Minneapolis. We're told there are multiple victims, including two police officers. This is an active situation. Details just coming in now. Officials warning residents to avoid the densely populated Loring Park neighborhood nearby. Renee Cooper with ABC affiliate KSTP is at the scene.
8: Several residents out here with us now, also pushed back to this same perimeter a couple blocks back where we're at. Several witnessed it. It sounds like either some people were just very close with one another, but people within the building that I've talked to knew of the people that have been hurt.
7: Chris Miller says it happened in his apartment building as he came down to the lobby.
9: And all the front doors were busted, glass shot. As I was walking down the ramp, two different people was laying there covered in blood.
7: Governor Tim Walz says his public safety team is responding, adding Minnesota is praying for our first responders. This is ABC News. Leaders in Germany claim a drone laden with explosives found an airport was sent by Russia.
10: This is a new type of operation which Russia has been employing, according to European security services and US intelligence sources as well, ever since Russia launched its full-scale war against Ukraine. It's not a question of Russian spies based in Europe actually carrying out these plots themselves. What is believed to happen is that local people, often low-level criminals, vulnerable individuals, are recruited, normally on social media, and they are offered a financial reward.
7: ABC's Tom-Sophie Burridge. Uber is cutting 10% of its workforce or laying off about 3,300 global employees. The company calls it a big shift in its organizational structure to make Uber simpler, faster, and create more capacity to invest. The International Ski and Snowboard Federation says athletes from Russia and Belarus can continue to compete with approved neutral status this season, but no symbols of national identity. Dave Packer, ABC News.
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Hey, it's Ryan Chase. Thanks for hanging out with us for your Wednesday. Coming up, we got Wham, Careless Whisper, also Tom Petty, Learning to Fly. Right now, it's Michael Cimbello.

0: Tom Petty and Learning to Fly. It's Ryan Chase. If you're dating somebody new, apparently the big We're Official post is starting to feel a little outdated. Now people are all about the soft launch. Maybe their hand sneaks into a picture. Maybe there's two drinks on the table. Or you post just enough of their shoulder to let everyone know something is happening over there. And part of this is because people are sharing more privately now. But there's also a very practical reason. Breakup insurance. Because if this thing goes sideways in 6 weeks, it's a lot easier to delete one mysterious hand than 47 pictures from Cabo and a paragraph about finding your soulmate.
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0: Foreigner, Hot-Blooded, it's Ryan Chase. If you're a nervous flyer, you know somebody who is, this can help them out. You may already do this without realizing a lot of other people are doing it too. Touching the outside of the plane as you board. Now, for some people, it's good luck. And for others, it's basically giving the plane a little, you got this, before trusting it with your life at 35,000 feet. Psychologists say little rituals like that can actually make you feel calmer when you're in a situation where you have basically zero control. And honestly, if gently patting a Boeing before takeoff makes you feel better, I say go for it. Just don't kick the tires and ask the pilot when he last changed the oil.
1: This is a special report from ABC News. I'm Dave Packer. Two victims dead and multiple others injured this afternoon after a deadly mass shooting in a downtown Minneapolis apartment building. Minneapolis Police Sergeant Garrett Parton minutes ago.
2: The suspected shooter is deceased, and at this time it is unknown how he died.
1: Three officers injured, two shot by the suspect when they entered the apartment building, two with non-life-threatening injuries, and one is in surgery. Raina Raker says she lives in the apartment building where it happened and was coming out of her apartment when the shooting unfolded.
3: I just seen there was a lot of blood. There was people laying on the ground. It was a pretty bad scene. Honestly, I've never seen something like it.
1: Her neighbor in the building, Chris Miller.
4: Don't know if I have a place to live yet. Don't know if I can go back home yet. 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
1: FBI Director Kash Patel says the Bureau is responding to the shooting and will offer any and all resources necessary. This is ABC News.
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13: 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The Mariners win it! A white knuckle win to salvage this series.
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0: Billy Joel, Piano Man. It's Ryan Chase. If you're one of those people who thinks pickles somehow belong in everything, well, congrats. They have finally made it all the way down to your feet. Nike has announced a new trail running shoe called the ACG Pickle Juice, complete with pickle green coloring and a midsole designed to actually resemble a pickle. Now, they're not expected until late next year, which gives you plenty of time to decide whether you really want your feet looking like two Vlasic spears with shoelaces.
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1: A drop of rain expected until possibly Labor Day. Mainly clear sky overnight. We drop down into the upper 40s. We're right back with sunshine on Thursday with a high near 70. Thursday night, mainly clear, upper 40s. Friday, sunny skies. A high in the mid to upper 60s. We're on our way to the low 60s on Saturday and again Sunday. Monday, chance of showers, low 60s. I'm Sitka Media Center meteorologist Sally Russell.
2: This is a special report from ABC News. I'm Dave Packard. Two victims dead and multiple others injured this afternoon after a deadly mass shooting in a downtown Minneapolis apartment building. Minneapolis Police Sergeant Garrett Parton minutes ago.
3: The suspected shooter is deceased, and at this time it is unknown how he died.
2: Three officers injured, two shot by the suspect when they entered the apartment building, two with non-life-threatening injuries, and one is in surgery. Raina Raker says she lives in the apartment building where it happened and was coming out of her apartment when the shooting unfolded.
4: I just seen there was a lot of blood. There was people laying on the ground. It was a pretty bad scene. Honestly, I've never seen something like it.
2: Her neighbor in the building, Chris Miller.
5: Don't know if I have a place to live yet. Don't know if I can go back home yet. Don't know what's going to happen.
2: FBI Director Kash Patel says the Bureau is responding to the shooting and will offer any and all resources necessary. This is ABC News. The American Academy of Pediatrics is recommending more high-risk babies 8 to 19 months old get an RSV vaccine, including those born prematurely or with neuromuscular disorders. It's a New York story of survival.
6: We're hearing from the man who recently survived a lightning strike in New York City. The dramatic moments caught on camera as Thomas Fahmy walked to his car, the lightning bolt knocking him to the ground.
7: It was such a surreal experience. My feet were severely in pain, numbing. I felt like I was walking on balloons. That's how I felt. My feet were so swollen.
6: He spent the night in the hospital, but remarkably did not suffer any major injuries.
2: ABC's Sophie Flay. For the first time ever, Southwest Airlines is planning to open airport lounges with debuts planned in Austin, Honolulu, and Nashville. Southwest says the first guests are expected to be welcomed in late 2027. Dave Packer, ABC News.
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Jay Giles Band and Centerfold. It's Ryan Chase. Hope you're enjoying all the tunes for your Wednesday. Coming up, Huey Lewis, Do You Believe in Love? Also, Aerosmith and Dream On. And right now, it's Whitney Houston.

0: 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I'm Ryan Chase. 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

0: Journey, you don't stop believing. I'm Ryan Chase. Hope you're enjoying all the tunes for your Wednesday. Coming up, Bonnie Tyler, Total Eclipse of the Heart. Also, Alanis Morissette, Hand in My Pocket. That and much more on the way next.
1: ABC News, I'm Dave Packer. Two victims dead, multiple others injured after a deadly mass shooting in a downtown Minneapolis apartment building this afternoon. Police Sergeant Garrett Parton.
2: There were four people transported. One died. There is one person who died at the scene, and the suspected shooter is also deceased at the scene.
1: No immediate word on a motive. Terrifying moments at Westwood Hills Elementary in Waynesboro, Virginia. Police alerted to an armed intruder by school staff this morning. The 19-year-old suspect found in the library, quote, dead from an apparent self-inflicted gunshot wound. After 5 days of deliberations, jurors in the Lindsey Clancy trial came back late today only to reveal once again they're deadlocked. Press on, says the judge. President Trump predicting again today that the six-month-old war with Iran will end soon. Meanwhile, the USS Abraham Lincoln docking in Thailand. The sailors back on dry land for the first time in 286 days. This is ABC News.
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0: Alanis Morissette, Hand in My Pocket. I'm Ryan Chase. Thank you so much for hanging out with us and making us a part of your Wednesday. I'll see you back here tomorrow. Same time, same great place. Enjoy the rest of your Wednesday. Take care.
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1: A drop of rain expected until possibly Labor Day. Mainly clear sky overnight. We drop down into the upper 40s. We're right back with sunshine on Thursday with a high near 70. Thursday night, mainly clear, upper 40s. Friday, sunny skies. A high in the mid to upper 60s. We're on our way to the low 60s on Saturday and again Sunday. Monday, chance of showers, low 60s. I'm Sitka Media Center meteorologist Sally Russell.
2: ABC News, I'm Dave Packer. Two victims dead, multiple others injured after a deadly mass shooting in a downtown Minneapolis apartment building this afternoon. Police Sergeant Garrett Parton.
3: There were four people transported, one died. There is one person who died at the scene, and the suspected shooter is also deceased at the scene.
2: No immediate word on a motive. Terrifying moments at Westwood Hills Elementary in Waynesboro, Virginia. Police alerted to an armed intruder by school staff this morning. The 19-year-old suspect found in the library, quote, dead from an apparent self-inflicted gunshot wound. After 5 days of deliberations, jurors in the Lindsey Clancy trial came back late today only to reveal once again they're deadlocked. Press on, says the judge. President Trump predicting again today that the six-month-old war with Iran will end soon. Meanwhile, the USS Abraham Lincoln docking in Thailand. The sailors back on dry land for the first time in 286 days. This is ABC News. Two hunters in Alaska call it a miracle that they survived a bear attack. ABC's Hannah Batal reports.
4: Jaden Nakora was hunting with his cousin Daniel when he says a bear suddenly came running out of the woods, charging at him.
5: And it was chewing on my face, and I could hear like the bones snapping in my nose. And I started seeing stars, and I was just waiting. Like, I was like, how's it going to be to just like step over the line, you know, from being like alive to being in heaven?
2: After the attack, the two hiked a half a mile until they could send an SOS on their satellite phone. They were taken to the hospital for treatment. As Anakin would say, this is where the fun begins. The Lucas Museum of Narrative Art is opening in Los Angeles. Fans of the Star Wars franchise will find familiar pieces, but the museum really focuses on a broad range of art, all collected by George Lucas. The goal to elevate populist painters, commercial illustrators, and comic artists to the status of fine art. Disney is a parent company of Lucasfilm and ABC News. I'm Dave Packer, ABC News.
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0: Hey, it's Ryan Chase. Hope you're enjoying all the tunes for your Wednesday. Coming up, UB40, Red Red Wine. Also, Casey and the Sunshine Band get down tonight. Right now, it's Cheap Trick.
1: I want you to want me.

0: Somebody apparently looked at a warehouse full of Pabst Blue Ribbon and thought, you know what? This is going to be my Ocean's 11. I guess thieves made off with more than 1,600 cases. It's about 40,000 pounds of beer. And PBR is now offering up to 20 grand for information that helps get it back. They say the stolen beer is worth about 70,000 bucks, which means somewhere there's either a very sophisticated criminal operation or the most aggressively stocked garage fridge in American history.
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0: Peter Gabriel, In Your Eyes. I'm Ryan Chase. How would you rate your house if you had to give it a score right now? They say the average homeowner gives theirs about a 7.5 out of 10. It's pretty good, considering your house regularly celebrates your paycheck by immediately breaking something. About 1 in 5 homeowners has actually thought about breaking up with their house, usually because of expensive repairs, money stress, obnoxious neighbors, or pests. But most people are sticking around, partly because of all the memories they've made there. And nearly half are still upgrading things, trying to turn the place they already have into their dream home. Basically, you don't hate your home, you just wish it would stop asking for money.
1: ABC News, I'm Dave Packer. 2 victims dead, multiple others injured after a deadly mass shooting in a downtown Minneapolis apartment building this afternoon. Police Sergeant Garrett Parton.
2: There were 4 people transported, 1 died. There is 1 person who died at the scene, and the suspected shooter is also deceased at the scene.
1: No immediate word on a motive. Terrifying moments at Westwood Hills Elementary in Waynesboro, Virginia. Police alerted to an armed intruder by school staff this morning. The 19-year-old suspect found in the library, quote, dead from an apparent self-inflicted gunshot wound. After 5 days of deliberations, jurors in the Lindsey Clancy trial came back late today only to reveal once again they're deadlocked. Press on, says the judge. President Trump predicting again today that the 6-month-old war with Iran will end soon. Meanwhile, the USS Abraham Lincoln docking in Thailand. The sailors back on dry land for the first time in 286 days. This is ABC News.
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0: Eagle Eye Cherry, Save Tonight. I'm Ryan Chase. If you're worried that AI is slowly making you obsolete at work, I've got some good news for you. Being human is apparently a marketable skill again. There's some companies that are putting up as much as $100 million in bonuses for employees who are really good at things that AI can't easily fake. Things like judgment, creativity, critical thinking, adapting on the fly. You know, using your brain without typing a prompt first. Now, some employees could pocket as much as $25,000 for standing out, which means we've officially entered the weirdest workplace competition ever. Prove you're better than a robot, and you could win cash.
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1: A drop of rain expected until possibly Labor Day. Mainly clear sky overnight. We drop down into the upper 40s. We're right back with sunshine on Thursday with a high near 70. Thursday night, mainly clear, upper 40s. Friday, sunny skies. A high in the mid to upper 60s. We're on our way to the low 60s on Saturday and again Sunday. Monday, chance of showers, low 60s. I'm Sitka Media Center meteorologist Sally Russell.
2: ABC News, I'm Dave Packer. Two people were killed and the suspect is dead, says Minneapolis Police Chief Bill Peterson, after a shooting in a downtown apartment building this afternoon.
3: The shooter is deceased at this time. It is unknown how he died.
2: Police say a 19-year-old gunman is dead of a self-inflicted gunshot wound after he forced his way into a Virginia elementary school this morning and shot and wounded a staff member. School Superintendent Jeffrey Cassell praised the police response.
4: Our safety and security protocols and procedures worked.
2: New Jersey has filed a petition asking the Supreme Court to shut down prediction markets like Kalshi and Polymarket in the state. Prediction market companies argue they are in the commodities futures business and not gambling. Tiger Woods has changed his plea from not guilty to no contest to reckless driving in Florida. The state amended the DUI charge and a judge suspended Woods' driver's license for 5 years. This is ABC News. President Trump will host members of the FDNY at the White House Tuesday ahead of the 25th anniversary of the 9/11 terror attacks. Steel beams from the South Tower of the World Trade Center will be featured at the Ellipse. It's not something you hear every day. A woman in California attacked by an angry otter.
5: Lynette Bellin says the reality of what happened to her is just sinking in.
6: I've been swimming in Lake Tahoe for like 25 years. This has never happened. Like,
5: the water safety and self-rescue trainer says even she never saw this coming. She was going for her usual swim along Lake Tahoe's east shore when something latched onto her leg and pulled her underwater.
2: ABC's Hannah Vitas says Bellin ended up with 38 stitches. There is a baby boom at Ripley's Aquarium of Myrtle Beach. Over the summer, the aquarium welcomed 5 new African penguin chicks, bringing their total for the year to 7. The names of the two youngest, Chip and Boyd. Dave Packer, ABC News.
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Back dab in the middle of the week, Michael Jackson kicking us off. Our time together, you, me, all the great music. Hey, it's Madison. I'm online at Madison on Air, and I am here. I'm all yours, playing great music. Let's stick together. Don't go breaking my heart.

0: It is officially the second day of September. Hello, friends. It's me, Madison. September 2nd, it is National Grits for Breakfast Day. Go ahead. You can make fun of me all you want. I've actually never had grits. I know. It's also Pierce Your Ears Day. Now, I do remember the day I got my ears pierced. My mom made me wait until I was 12 years old, and I was just itching. I could not wait until my 12th birthday.
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0: All of the best music, all of the time with me, Madison June. On this day back in 1963, the CBS Evening News was lengthened from 15 minutes to 30 minutes. Think about that. Way back in the 60s, such a simple time. It was just 15 minutes of news and then just 30 minutes. Instead, now the news cycle is 24/7. I feel like there's news every single minute, all of the time. Sometimes it's a drag.
1: ABC News, I'm Dave Packer. Two people are dead, multiple others injured after gunfire broke out at a high-rise apartment building in downtown Minneapolis today. That from police who say the suspected shooter's also dead. Mayor Jacob Frey.
2: Two officers were hit by gunfire, one in the leg, the other with two bullets to the abdomen. But for their heroic work, the death toll would have been far higher.
1: No word on the motive. The alleged ringleader in the Penn State drug trafficking case is out on bail. Agostino Abatello, accused of helping operate a cocaine distribution ring out of two fraternity houses near campus. President Trump announcing he plans to campaign heavily around the country during the final month before Election Day.
3: I think we'll get all those people elected, but I'm going to have to work. I'm going to go up to Alaska for Dan Sullivan.
1: Jurors in the Lindsey Clancy trial have gone home without a verdict. After a fifth day of deliberations, they are back tomorrow. This is ABC News.
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1: A drop of rain expected until possibly Labor Day. Mainly clear sky overnight. We drop down into the upper 40s. We're right back with sunshine on Thursday with a high near 70. Thursday night, mainly clear, upper 40s. Friday, sunny skies. A high in the mid to upper 60s. We're on our way to the low 60s on Saturday and again Sunday. Monday, chance of showers, low 60s. I'm Sitka Media Center meteorologist Sally Russell.
2: ABC News. I'm Dave Packard. Two people are dead, multiple others injured, after gunfire broke out at a high-rise apartment building in downtown Minneapolis today. That from police who say the suspected shooter's also dead. Mayor Jacob Frey.
3: Two officers were hit by gunfire, one in the leg, the other with two bullets to the abdomen. But for their heroic work, the death toll would have been far higher.
2: No word on the motive. The alleged ringleader in the Penn State drug trafficking case is out on bail. Agostino Abatello, accused of helping operate a cocaine distribution ring out of two fraternity houses near campus. President Trump announcing he plans to campaign heavily around the country during the final month before Election Day.
4: I think we'll get all those people elected, but I'm going to have to work. I'm going to go up to Alaska for Dan Sullivan.
2: Jurors in the Lindsey Clancy trial have gone home without a verdict. After a fifth day of deliberations, they are back tomorrow. This is ABC News. In a Florida court, golfer Tiger Woods pleaded no contest to a reckless driving charge for a March rollover crash in which he was accused of driving under the influence. Florida State Attorney Thomas Beckerdahl defended his decision to accept the plea.
5: At the end of the day, Mr. Woods admitted to his actions. He admitted to driving, reckless driving, a second offense.
2: A judge ordered Woods' license suspended for 5 years and imposed a $1,500 fine. A bridge in downtown Chicago got stuck in the raised position for more than 4 hours because extreme heat caused the components to expand. They call her the Dreamer-in-Chief.
6: Jolene.
2: And Dollywood has laid out its long-term plans to honor the late Dolly Parton. Those include adding a mountainside waterfall for guests to reflect on Dolly's life and work, as well as a new character representing Dolly Parton's imagination library.
6: Please don't take him just because.
2: Dave Packer, ABC News.
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Don't Dream It's Over, Crowded House, and all of your favorite music, all the stuff you used to listen to, stuff you still love. I know, me too. I've got a killer playlist on the way for you. Rod Stewart and Foreigner coming up, but first, Simple Minds, Don't You?

No one else is playing that, just us. Calling all beer can collectors, you can assemble now. In Minneapolis, it's going down, the annual convention of beer can collectors. It's the 55th annual event. 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They engage in trading, they buy, they sell, they socialize, they sample. I'm trying to think, the last time I saw a really good beer collection was

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0: There is no way this is true. Is this really a thing? 15% of dogs are lefties? What? Scientists examine whether being left pawed or right pawed is actually a thing. Turns out it is, especially for dogs who are used for law enforcement or guide dogs. They tend to favor one side, and 15% of dogs are left pawed, if you will.
1: ABC News, I'm Dave Packer. Two people are dead, multiple others injured after gunfire broke out at a high-rise apartment building in downtown Minneapolis today. That from police who say the suspected shooter's also dead. Mayor Jacob Frey.
2: Two officers were hit by gunfire, one in the leg, the other with two bullets to the abdomen. But for their heroic work, the death toll would have been far higher.
1: No word on the motive. The alleged ringleader in the Penn State drug trafficking case is out on bail. Agostino Abatello, accused of helping operate a cocaine distribution ring out of two fraternity houses near campus. President Trump announcing he plans to campaign heavily around the country during the final month before Election Day.
3: I think we'll get all those people elected, but I'm going to have to work. I'm going to go up to Alaska for Dan Sullivan.
1: Jurors in the Lindsey Clancy trial have gone home without a verdict. After a fifth day of deliberations, they are back tomorrow. This is ABC News.
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0: Madison, June, and you hanging out together. It's the middle of the week. We're listening to great music. Are you in the market for a new car? I am. I'm starting the process of looking. Everything is so darn expensive. And I will say, the cars do so much. Almost too much. Turns out I'm not alone in thinking I don't want a larger screen. I don't want a lot of technology. Auto owners these days, they want to focus on the road. They don't want large screens in front of them. In fact, most of people don't even use the large screens. For me, I just need a heated seat. As long as I've got the heated seat, I'm good.
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1: A drop of rain expected until possibly Labor Day. Mainly clear sky overnight. We drop down into the upper 40s. We're right back with sunshine on Thursday with a high near 70. Thursday night, mainly clear, upper 40s. Friday, sunny skies. A high in the mid to upper 60s. We're on our way to the low 60s on Saturday and again Sunday. Monday, chance of showers, low 60s. I'm Sitka Media Center meteorologist Sally Russell.
2: ABC News, I'm Dave Packer. A deadly shooting Wednesday afternoon at a residential building in downtown Minneapolis. Police Chief Bill Peterson.
3: Officers entered the high-rise apartment building. Inside, officers encountered victims and heard additional gunfire. Officers followed the sound of the gunfire to an upper floor of the building. On that floor, officers encountered a haze that significantly limited their visibility. Officers exchanged gunfire with the suspect.
2: The shooting leaving three people dead, including the suspected gunman. President Trump predicting again that the six-month-old war with Iran will end soon. Meanwhile, after 286 days at sea, the USS Lincoln docking in Thailand, 5,000 American sailors finally setting foot on dry land. The judge in the Lindsey Clancy trial sent the jurors home again for a fifth day of deliberations. They say they're deadlocked. Clancy admits to killing her three children. The jury is weighing whether she should be held criminally responsible. This is ABC News. Stocks snapped a three-day losing streak Wednesday. The market's been under pressure from rising oil prices and a bond market sell-off.
4: What we are seeing are those borrowing costs surge. And this is happening not just in the U.S., it's happening all over the world. The way that this shows up is in the price of bonds, which are, you know, you own basically a government bond. Those prices are falling, which means interest rates are going up. And that's really important because what a government bond, what that interest rate is, basically affects everything from a mortgage rate to your credit card rate. For a small business, if you're taking out a loan, it means that cost of borrowing that money is more expensive.
2: ABC's Elizabeth Schulze, boldly going where no coin has gone before. Britain's Royal Mint is marking the 60th anniversary of the Star Trek franchise with two collectible 50 pence coins. One features four different spacecraft from the franchise, while the other is stamped with a Vulcan salute. Live long and prosper. Dave Packer, ABC News.
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This is it, Huey Lewis in the news, and the only place playing the music that you love to hear each and every single weekday. It's Madison June. I'm your host. I'm your friend. Yep, you can find me online at Madison on Air. Shout out to Keanu Reeves, one of my all-time favorites, 62 today, and Terry Bradshaw, NFL quarterback, TV host. He is celebrating 78 today. We're celebrating, well, just a Wednesday with great music like this. It's Rosanna.

0: might be looking for something to binge watch, Netflix has announced a 3-part docuseries on Matthew Perry. Here's the kicker. Not going to be released until later in October, but it's called The One About Matthew Perry. All about the Friends star, his death from the acute effects of ketamine. It's going to follow him about everything. His rise to fame, some of the people that knew him best are going to speak, and it really is just going to celebrate him in a deeper, more meaningful way. Darn it, we'll have to wait until October.
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0: All over the headlines this week, Tony Romo pleading no contest to an OWI. He was a CBS NFL analyst. Now remember, he was all about football, and what actually took him out, ended his career, was having multiple back surgeries. He says he became dependent on pain medication and alcohol. This left him with constant debilitating pain. He has a dependence on both, so he is seeking treatment. Here's my problem. I understand that Tony Romo probably is in a lot of pain, and we often forget about some of these athletes after they've gone through things. We love them when they're famous and when they're playing, and then afterwards we forget they're just people. But you can't get behind the wheel. No, you have too much money. Get an Uber.
1: ABC News, I'm Dave Packard. A shooting in a Minneapolis apartment building leaving three people dead, including the suspected gunman. Officers are among those wounded by gunfire in the shootout with the suspect, Police Chief Bill Peterson. Peterson says he's truly sickened by the level of violence, that the feeling is tempered only by the courageous actions of the Minneapolis police officers who responded without hesitation. Defense Secretary Pete Hegseth facing growing criticism from Republicans after the resignation of Army Secretary Dan Driscoll in a string of firings. GOP Senator Tom Tillis slamming Hegseth as inept, accusing him of creating a leadership void in the top ranks. Day six of deliberations on tap for the Massachusetts jury in Lindsey Clancy's murder trial. For the second time, the jurors told the judge they were deadlocked, and he again instructed them, keep trying. $1 coins bearing President Trump's likeness entering circulation. The U.S. Mint says they were struck on July 4th to celebrate America's 250th birthday. This is ABC News.
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1: Sitka weather.
2: A drop of rain expected until possibly Labor Day. Mainly clear sky overnight. We drop down into the upper 40s. We're right back for sunshine on Thursday with a high near 70. Thursday night, mainly clear, upper 40s. Friday, sunny skies. A high in the mid to upper 60s. We're on our way to the low 60s on Saturday and again Sunday. Monday, chance of showers, low 60s. I'm Sitka Media Center meteorologist Sally Russell.
3: ABC News, I'm Dave Packer. A shooting in a Minneapolis apartment building leaving three people dead, including the suspected gunman. Officers are among those wounded by gunfire in that shootout with the suspect, Police Chief Bill Peterson. Peterson says he's truly sickened by the level of violence, that the feeling is tempered only by the courageous actions of the Minneapolis police officers who responded without hesitation. Defense Secretary Pete Hegseth facing growing criticism from Republicans after the resignation of Army Secretary Dan Driscoll in a string of firings. GOP Senator Tom Tillis slamming Hegseth as inept, accusing him of creating a leadership void in the top ranks. Day six of deliberations on tap for the Massachusetts jury in Lindsey Clancy's murder trial. For the second time, the jurors told the judge they were deadlocked, and he again instructed them, keep trying. $1 coins bearing President Trump's likeness entering circulation. The U.S. Mint says they were struck on July 4th to celebrate America's 250th birthday. This is ABC News. Disney star Carla Jeffrey has died, according to her Instagram. She was 33. The actress was known for her role as Bree in the Zombies franchise. Disney is the parent company of ABC News. New Jersey is asking the Supreme Court to shut down prediction markets in the state.
4: New Jersey's appeal to the Supreme Court marks the first time the legality of sites like Kalshi and Poly Market has been raised to the nation's highest court. It is shaping up to be a landmark legal battle over the power of whether states or the federal government should regulate the rapidly growing prediction markets. Federal appeals courts are split. New Jersey argues it has regulated gambling in the state for more than a century. Companies say Congress wants the Commodity Futures Trading Commission to oversee online sports wagering. Michelle Franzen, ABC News.
3: The NBA has suspended Los Angeles Clippers owner Steve Ballmer for 1 year, and the team ordered to pay $30 million for violating the salary cap circumvention rules in a case involving Kawhi Leonard. Dave Packer, ABC News.
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Great music. Great music. Come on. You can't disagree. Madison June is my name. Getting ready to come up on a long weekend. I hope you have a couple of days off. Maybe you can get something done or just kind of have one last hurrah, because it's kind of the unofficial end of summer, don't you think? Girls just want to have fun. We know that. Here's Cyndi Lauper.

0: All right, all of you singles out there, here's a reason to celebrate. A new study comes with a surprising upside, and that is personal growth. 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Here's the kicker. For my girlfriends who are single, they're doing all of those things in hopes of not being single. Am I right?
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0: Nobody is playing more music than we are. Nobody's having more fun than we are, too. Hey, it's your girl, Madison. I'm live at Madison on Air. Let's be friends. Give me a big thumbs up if you like me. I will love you back. Promise you that. Research says the average cost for a wedding in the U.S. now is over $34,000. Oh, my goodness. My heart just stopped. Yikes. That is crazy. It tends to be a little less pricey out west, places like Wyoming, but in New Jersey, it's the most expensive state, and the average wedding there costs $57,000. No, thank you. Nope. I'm going to Vegas if I ever get married again.
1: ABC News, I'm Dave Packer. A deadly shooting Wednesday afternoon at a residential building in downtown Minneapolis. Police Chief Bill Peterson.
2: Officers entered the high-rise apartment building. Inside, officers encountered victims and heard additional gunfire. Officers followed the sound of the gunfire to an upper floor of the building. On that floor, officers encountered a haze that significantly limited their visibility. Officers exchanged gunfire with the suspect.
1: The shooting leaving three people dead, including the suspected gunman. President Trump predicting again that the six-month-old war with Iran will end soon. Meanwhile, after 286 days at sea, the USS Lincoln docking in Thailand, 5,000 American sailors finally setting foot on dry land. The judge in the Lindsey Clancy trial sent the jurors home again for a fifth day of deliberations. They say they're deadlocked. Clancy admits to killing her three children. The jury is weighing whether she should be held criminally responsible. This is ABC News.
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1: High pressure dominates the weather picture into the upcoming weekend. Lots of sunshine, a high today nice and warm, right around 70. Mainly clear, will drop down into the upper 40s overnight. Friday, lots of sunshine, a high in the mid to upper 60s. Saturday, a little bit cooler, highs into the low 60s. And Sunday, mainly gray skies, a high into the low to mid 60s. Labor Day, we may dodge a few showers and a high in the low 60s. I'm Sitka Media Center meteorologist Sally Russell.
2: ABC News, I'm Dave Packer. A deadly shooting Wednesday afternoon at a residential building in downtown Minneapolis. Police Chief Bill Peterson.
3: Officers entered the high-rise apartment building. Inside, officers encountered victims and heard additional gunfire. Officers followed the sound of the gunfire to an upper floor of the building. On that floor, officers encountered a haze that significantly limited their visibility. Officers exchanged gunfire with the suspect.
2: The shooting leaving three people dead, including the suspected gunman. President Trump predicting again that the six-month-old war with Iran will end soon. Meanwhile, after 286 days at sea, the USS Lincoln docking in Thailand, 5,000 American sailors finally setting foot on dry land. The judge in the Lindsey Clancy trial sent the jurors home again for a fifth day of deliberations. They say they're deadlocked. Clancy admits to killing her three children. The jury is weighing whether she should be held criminally responsible. This is ABC News. Stocks snapped a three-day losing streak Wednesday. The market's been under pressure from rising oil prices and a bond market sell-off.
4: What we are seeing are those borrowing costs surge. And this is happening not just in the U.S., it's happening all over the world. The way that this shows up is in the price of bonds, which are, you know, you own basically a government bond. Those prices are falling, which means interest rates are going up. And that's really important because what a government bond, what that interest rate is, basically affects everything from a mortgage rate to your credit card rate. For a small business, if you're taking out a loan, it means that cost of borrowing that money is more expensive.
2: ABC's Elizabeth Schulze, boldly going where no coin has gone before. Britain's Royal Mint is marking the 60th anniversary of the Star Trek franchise with two collectible 50 pence coins. One features four different spacecraft from the franchise, while the other is stamped with a Vulcan salute. Live long and prosper. Dave Packer, ABC News.
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0: Let's groove, Maurice Swite and Earth, Wind, and Fire. Thank you for making us part of your nighttime. Rihanna doing the same, checking in tonight, working at DHL. Got your REM, Rihanna, on the other side of these.
1: ABC News, I'm Dave Packard. A shooting in a Minneapolis apartment building leaving three people dead, including the suspected gunman. Officers are among those wounded by gunfire in the shootout with the suspect, Police Chief Bill Peterson. Peterson says he's truly sickened by the level of violence, that the feeling is tempered only by the courageous actions of the Minneapolis police officers who responded without hesitation. Defense Secretary Pete Hegseth facing growing criticism from Republicans after the resignation of Army Secretary Dan Driscoll in a string of firings. GOP Senator Tom Tillis slamming Hegseth as inept, accusing him of creating a leadership void in the top ranks. Day six of deliberations on tap for the Massachusetts jury in Lindsey Clancy's murder trial. For the second time, the jurors told the judge they were deadlocked, and he again instructed them, keep trying. $1 coins bearing President Trump's likeness entering circulation. The U.S. Mint says they were struck on July 4th to celebrate America's 250th birthday. This is ABC News.
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1: High pressure dominates the weather picture into the upcoming weekend. Lots of sunshine, a high today nice and warm, right around 70. Mainly clear, will drop down into the upper 40s overnight. Friday, lots of sunshine, a high in the mid to upper 60s. Saturday, a little bit cooler, highs into the low 60s. And Sunday, mainly gray skies, a high into the low to mid 60s. Labor Day, we may dodge a few showers and a high in the low 60s. I'm Sitka Media Center meteorologist Sally Russell.
2: ABC News, I'm Dave Packer. A shooting in a Minneapolis apartment building leaving three people dead, including the suspected gunman. Officers are among those wounded by gunfire in that shootout with the suspect, Police Chief Bill Peterson. Peterson says he's truly sickened by the level of violence, that the feeling is tempered only by the courageous actions of the Minneapolis police officers who responded without hesitation. Defense Secretary Pete Hegseth facing growing criticism from Republicans after the resignation of Army Secretary Dan Driscoll in a string of firings. GOP Senator Tom Tillis slamming Hegseth as inept, accusing him of creating a leadership void in the top ranks. Day six of deliberations on tap for the Massachusetts jury in Lindsey Clancy's murder trial. For the second time, the jurors told the judge they were deadlocked, and he again instructed them, keep trying. $1 coins bearing President Trump's likeness entering circulation. The U.S. Mint says they were struck on July 4th to celebrate America's 250th birthday. This is ABC News. Disney star Carla Jeffrey has died, according to her Instagram. She was 33. The actress was known for her role as Bree in the Zombies franchise. Disney is the parent company of ABC News. New Jersey is asking the Supreme Court to shut down prediction markets in the state.
3: New Jersey's appeal to the Supreme Court marks the first time the legality of sites like Kalshi and Polymarket has been raised to the nation's highest court. It is shaping up to be a landmark legal battle over the power of whether states or the federal government should regulate the rapidly growing prediction markets. Federal appeals courts are split. New Jersey argues it has regulated gambling in the state for more than a century. Companies say Congress wants the Commodity Futures Trading Commission to oversee online sports wagering. Michelle Franzen, ABC News.
2: The NBA has suspended Los Angeles Clippers owner Steve Ballmer for 1 year, and the team ordered to pay $30 million for violating the salary cap circumvention rules in a case involving Kawhi Leonard. Dave Packer, ABC News.
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0: 1 week, one of several big hits for those guys. My other favorite song from the Bare Naked Ladies is If I Had $1 Million, but a great song nevertheless as well with that one. Mike Scott hanging out with you, gang. Hopefully your evening's going well. I'm having a blast, as you can tell, playing some great tunes and more of them on the way. We'll kick things off with Toto next.
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0: From the 1977 album of the same name, which produced a couple of other big hits, Lou Gramm at Foreigner and Double Vision.
1: ABC News, I'm Dave Packer. A shooting in a Minneapolis apartment building leaving three people dead, including the suspected gunman. Officers are among those wounded by gunfire in that shootout with the suspect, Police Chief Bill Peterson. Peterson says he's truly sickened by the level of violence, that the feeling is tempered only by the courageous actions of the Minneapolis police officers who responded without hesitation. Defense Secretary Pete Hegseth facing growing criticism from Republicans after the resignation of Army Secretary Dan Driscoll in a string of firings. GOP Senator Tom Tillis slamming Hegseth as inept, accusing him of creating a leadership void in the top ranks. Day six of deliberations on tap for the Massachusetts jury in Lindsey Clancy's murder trial. For the second time, the jurors told the judge they were deadlocked, and he again instructed them, keep trying. $1 coins bearing President Trump's likeness entering circulation. The U.S. Mint says they were struck on July 4th to celebrate America's 250th birthday. This is ABC News.
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1: High pressure dominates the weather picture into the upcoming weekend. Lots of sunshine. A high today nice and warm at around 70. Mainly clear. Will drop down into the upper 40s overnight. Friday, lots of sunshine. A high in the mid to upper 60s. Saturday, a little bit cooler. Highs into the low 60s. And Sunday, mainly gray skies. A high into the low to mid 60s. Labor Day, we may dodge a few showers and a high in the low 60s. I'm Sitka Media Center meteorologist Sally Russell.
2: ABC News, I'm Dave Packer. A deadly shooting Wednesday afternoon at a residential building in downtown Minneapolis. Police Chief Bill Peterson.
3: Officers entered the high-rise apartment building. Inside, officers encountered victims and heard additional gunfire. Officers followed the sound of the gunfire to an upper floor of the building. On that floor, officers encountered a haze that significantly limited their visibility. Officers exchanged gunfire with the suspect.
2: The shooting leaving three people dead, including the suspected gunman. President Trump predicting again that the six-month-old war with Iran will end soon. Meanwhile, after 286 days at sea, the USS Lincoln docking in Thailand, 5,000 American sailors finally setting foot on dry land. The judge in the Lindsey Clancy trial sent the jurors home again for a fifth day of deliberations. They say they're deadlocked. Clancy admits to killing her three children. The jury is weighing whether she should be held criminally responsible. This is ABC News. Stocks snapped a three-day losing streak Wednesday. The market's been under pressure from rising oil prices and a bond market sell-off.
4: What we are seeing are those borrowing costs surge. And this is happening not just in the U.S., it's happening all over the world. The way that this shows up is in the price of bonds, which are, you know, you own basically a government bond. Those prices are falling, which means interest rates are going up. And that's really important because what a government bond, what that interest rate is, basically affects everything from a mortgage rate to your credit card rate. For a small business, if you're taking out a loan, it means that cost of borrowing that money is more expensive.
2: ABC's Elizabeth Schulze, boldly going where no coin has gone before. Britain's Royal Mint is marking the 60th anniversary of the Star Trek franchise with two collectible 50 pence coins. One features four different spacecraft from the franchise, while the other is stamped with a Vulcan salute. Live long and prosper. Dave Packer, ABC News.
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0: Got to play that for Michelle and the crew checking in tonight. Working late with us for David Coverdale and Whitesnake. 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

0: It's All Misunderstanding. The great Phil Collins, Mike Rutherford, and Genesis. Music on the way this hour. Steve Perry and Journey going to play it for Courtney checking in. Also, Steve Winwood with Valerie, too.
1: ABC News, I'm Dave Packer. A deadly shooting Wednesday afternoon at a residential building in downtown Minneapolis. Police Chief Bill Peterson.
2: Officers entered the high-rise apartment building. Inside, officers encountered victims and heard additional gunfire. Officers followed the sound of the gunfire to an upper floor of the building. On that floor, officers encountered a haze that significantly limited their visibility. Officers exchanged gunfire with the suspect.
1: The shooting leaving three people dead, including the suspected gunman. President Trump predicting again that the six-month-old war with Iran will end soon. Meanwhile, after 286 days at sea, the USS Lincoln docking in Thailand, 5,000 American sailors finally setting foot on dry land. The judge in the Lindsey Clancy trial sent the jurors home again for a fifth day of deliberations. They say they're deadlocked. Clancy admits to killing her three children. The jury is weighing whether she should be held criminally responsible. This is ABC News.
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2: Sitka weather.
3: High pressure dominates the weather picture into the upcoming weekend. Lots of sunshine, a high today nice and warm, right around 70. Mainly clear, will drop down into the upper 40s overnight. Friday, lots of sunshine, a high in the mid to upper 60s. Saturday, a little bit cooler, highs into the low 60s. And Sunday, mainly gray skies, a high into the low to mid 60s. Labor Day, we may dodge a few showers and a high in the low 60s. I'm Sitka Media Center meteorologist Sally Russell.
4: ABC News, I'm Sherry. Preston, Minneapolis rocked by a deadly shooting Wednesday evening in a high-rise building downtown. Police Chief Bill Peterson with the numbers.
5: Three individuals have died, including the suspected shooter. Three individuals were injured by gunfire. Three officers were injured, two of them by gunfire.
4: The police chief saying he is truly sickened by this level of violence. There is no word on a motive yet at this point. Iran once again hitting U.S. allies in the Gulf after overnight attacks from the U.S. Buses carrying crew members from the USS Abraham Lincoln streamed into Thailand's resort city of Pattaya. That aircraft carrier out for a record-setting 260 days at sea without a port stop. President Trump saying the full deployment of 286 days wasn't nearly long enough. With the death toll now more than 1,200 people, symbolic funerals are being held in Nepal. More than 4,200 are still listed as missing, nearly 600 of them from other countries. This is ABC News. The jury in the trial of the Massachusetts mom charged with murdering her three children, expected back for deliberations again today.
6: After 5 days of deliberations, jurors in the Lindsay Clancy trial came back only to reveal once again they're deadlocked.
7: Saying after much deliberation, we are still unable to come to a unanimous decision.
6: The judge issued a formal instruction to press on.
7: There is no reason to suppose that the case will ever be submitted to 12 persons more intelligent.
6: A trial over a mother killing her three young children is captivating and dividing the country.
4: ABC's Aaron Katursky at the courthouse. One of the original mapping giants, MapQuest, has jumped to the top of Apple's App Store after it refused to change the name of Lake Ontario. Apple Maps and Google Maps both did. American Airlines wants more big spenders. It says it'll add more premium seats to new Boeing 777 jets used on long-haul routes. The number of business class seats is also increasing. I'm Sherry Preston, ABC News.
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0: It was such a popular song that it was turned into a movie of the same name, starring the legendary Prince and Purple Rain.
1: ABC News, I'm Sherry Preston. Activist, journalist, and feminist organizer Gloria Steinem has died. During her career, she founded two magazines, New York and Ms. She wrote multiple books and co-founded organizations, including the National Women's Political Caucus and the Free to Be Foundation. For her work, she was awarded the Presidential Medal of Freedom by President Obama in 2013. Gloria Steinem was 92. In Minneapolis, another mass shooting. Two people killed and several more hurt. Police Chief Bill Peterson.
2: Officers entered the high-rise apartment building. Inside, officers encountered victims and heard additional gunfire. Officers followed the sound of the gunfire to an upper floor of the building. On that floor, officers encountered a haze that significantly limited their visibility. Officers exchanged gunfire with the suspect.
1: The suspect dying by suicide. Iran launching more strikes on American allies in the Middle East after the latest U.S. attacks. This is ABC News.
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1: High pressure dominates the weather picture into the upcoming weekend. Lots of sunshine. High today nice and warm, right around 70. Mainly clear. Will drop down into the upper 40s overnight. Friday, lots of sunshine. High in the mid to upper 60s. Saturday, a little bit cooler. Highs into the low 60s. And Sunday, mainly gray skies. A high into the low to mid 60s. Labor Day, we may dodge a few showers and a high in the low 60s. I'm Sitka Media Center meteorologist Sally Russell.
2: ABC News, I'm Sherry Preston. Activist, journalist, and feminist organizer Gloria Steinem has died. During her career, she founded two magazines, New York and Ms. She wrote multiple books and co-founded organizations, including the National Women's Political Caucus and the Free to Be Foundation. For her work, she was awarded the Presidential Medal of Freedom by President Obama in 2013. Gloria Steinem was 92. In Minneapolis, another mass shooting, two people killed and several more hurt. Police Chief Bill Peterson.
3: Officers entered the high-rise apartment building. Inside, officers encountered victims and heard additional gunfire. Officers followed the sound of the gunfire to an upper floor of the building. On that floor, officers encountered a haze that significantly limited their visibility. Officers exchanged gunfire with the suspect.
2: The suspect dying by suicide. Iran launching more strikes on American allies in the Middle East after the latest U.S. attacks. This is ABC News. Scary moments at the start of the school year for kids at Westwood Hills Elementary in Waynesboro, Virginia. Police were alerted to an intruder in the school who shot and wounded one staff member, forcing a lockdown. Police Chief David Shaw on what happened next.
4: Law enforcement responded within minutes and immediately entered the school. There, they located in the library the suspect dead from an apparent self-inflicted gunshot wound. There were no students in the library at the time. The time between the initial call and the location of the suspect was approximately 3 minutes.
2: The superintendent says their safety and security protocols worked. Paradise for Star Wars fans is just about to open in L.A.
5: The George Lucas Museum of Narrative Art in L.A. is 300,000 square feet. It's shaped like a spaceship, and it opens with an exhibit of the Star Wars story. In addition to memorabilia from the franchise, there are giant theaters and a large collection of Lucas's artwork.
2: ABC's Hannah Pata. Admission's $25, but kids are free. I'm Sherry Preston, ABC News.
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0: 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I'm Mike Scott, having a blast as I always do. And I love hearing from you, whether you happen to be at work tonight or wherever you happen to be listening. 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George Michael and Wham leads the way, and a great one from the Fugees coming up too.
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0: Roberta Flack had the original hit of that song back in the mid-70s. Great remake from the Fugees in Killing Me Softly.
1: ABC News, I'm Sherry Preston. The world losing a feminist warrior. We're learning this morning that Gloria Steinem has died. In 2023, she was still trying to get the Equal Rights Amendment passed.
2: I have to stay alive long enough to celebrate, so we have to hurry up. Right?
1: And while that has not happened yet, her lifetime of advocacy lives on. In 2013, President Obama honored her with the Presidential Medal of Freedom, saying,
3: because of her work across America and around the world, more women are afforded the respect and opportunities that they deserve.
1: The founder of Ms. and New York magazines, as well as the National Women's Political Caucus, was 92 years old. Three people have died, including the gunman, after a mass shooting at a Minneapolis high-rise. Several police officers are among those wounded. Another day of deliberations is on tap for the jury in the Lindsay Clancy trial. She is facing murder charges in the deaths of her children. The jurors have told the judge twice now they cannot reach a unanimous verdict. This is ABC News.
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0: 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Pat Benatar on your home for the greatest classic hits of the late 60s through the early 2000s. 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
1: High pressure dominates the weather picture into the upcoming weekend. Lots of sunshine, a high today nice and warm, right around 70. Mainly clear, will drop down into the upper 40s overnight. Friday, lots of sunshine, a high in the mid to upper 60s. Saturday, a little bit cooler, highs into the low 60s. And Sunday, mainly gray skies, a high into the low to mid 60s. Labor Day, we may dodge a few showers and a high in the low 60s. I'm Sitka Media Center meteorologist Sally Russell.
2: ABC News, I'm Sherry Preston. The world losing a feminist warrior. We're learning this morning that Gloria Steinem has died. In 2023, she was still trying to get the Equal Rights Amendment passed.
3: I have to stay alive long enough to celebrate, so we have to hurry up. Right?
2: And while that has not happened yet, her lifetime of advocacy lives on. In 2013, President Obama honored her with the Presidential Medal of Freedom, saying,
4: because of her work across America and around the world, more women are afforded the respect and opportunities that they deserve.
2: The founder of Ms. and New York magazines, as well as the National Women's Political Caucus, was 92 years old. Three people have died, including the gunman, after a mass shooting at a Minneapolis high-rise. Several police officers are among those wounded. Another day of deliberations is on tap for the jury in the Lindsay Clancy trial. She is facing murder charges in the deaths of her children. The jurors have told the judge twice now they cannot reach a unanimous verdict. This is ABC News. A violent start to the school year in Virginia.
5: Forecasters want an elementary school in Waynesboro, Virginia is closed today after police say a 19-year-old with a gun forced his way inside, wounding a staff member before apparently taking his own life in the library. The school went into lockdown, some of the children hiding before being reunited with their parents.
6: It didn't really take them very long. It took them like 10 minutes to get there because I was just standing in the closet.
5: It remains unclear why the gunman traveled to that school.
2: ABC's Hannah Patah. The Kennedy Center has removed a sculpture known as Blue, a stick figure designed by Joel Shapiro and installed in 2019. The Kennedy Center board, handpicked by President Trump, is still trying in some way to get his name on the building that was dedicated to President John F. Kennedy after Kennedy's assassination. Mortgage rates on the rise again for the first time in more than a year, the average rate for a 30-year home loan topping 6.9%. I'm Sherry Preston, ABC News.
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0: Peter Cetera, Chicago, and you're the inspiration. They, in fact, were one of the most iconic bands of the 70s. We got more great classic hits coming up from the late 60s, 70s, of course, 80s, 90s, and early 2000s. We will lead the way with one, Mr. Thomas Earl Petty, on the other side of these.
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1: ABC News, I'm Sherry Preston. The world losing a feminist warrior. We're learning this morning that Gloria Steinem has died. In 2023, she was still trying to get the Equal Rights Amendment passed.
2: I have to stay alive long enough to celebrate, so we have to hurry up. Right?
1: And while that has not happened yet, her lifetime of advocacy lives on. In 2013, President Obama honored her with the Presidential Medal of Freedom, saying,
3: because of her work across America and around the world, more women are afforded the respect and opportunities that they deserve.
1: The founder of Ms. and New York magazines, as well as the National Women's Political Caucus, was 92 years old. Three people have died, including the gunman, after a mass shooting at a Minneapolis high-rise. Several police officers are among those wounded. Another day of deliberations is on tap for the jury in the Lindsey Clancy trial. She is facing murder charges in the deaths of her children. The jurors have told the judge twice now they cannot reach a unanimous verdict. This is ABC News.
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2: Juneau could soon have a clearer path to paying 10% instead of 25% of the local share for a long-term solution to glacial outburst flooding, but city officials say the cost would still be significant.
3: The HESCO barriers protect, I believe it's like 1,800 homes. Keep in mind, a long-term solution protects many more homes. And one of the reasons why the HESCO barriers are not a permanent solution is because they don't protect against even close to what we being the scientists and the engineers, think is a worst-case scenario.
2: City Manager Katie Kester told the Assembly Monday that Alaska's congressional delegation is working to change federal law so Juneau can receive the same 90-10 cost share available for Army Corps projects on tribal lands under the conventional process. The change would save the city millions of dollars. Deputy Mayor Greg Smith said a $400 million project would require a $40 million local match at 10%, compared with $100 million at 25%. The Army Corps of Engineers is pursuing a faster approach to controlling flooding from Suicide Basin. Potential partners are expected to present proposals by the end of September, with a preferred project expected to be selected in December. The Army Corps has not set a target for budget. The selected project must keep Suicide Basin below 1,100 feet and limit flood discharges to 1,000 cubic feet per second. Kester said Juneau will likely need to consider new taxes or borrowing to cover its share. Options include a special service area tax for properties in the flood zone or a citywide bond that would go before voters.
3: If we establish a service area because we're protecting these homes and this infrastructure, how big is that service area? That's another question that this body needs to weigh in on. Service area alone will not be able to cover both the cost of short-term mitigation and long-term mitigation, right?
2: She said having a local funding commitment would also strengthen Juneau's case for state and federal assistance. Meanwhile, the city faces millions of dollars in annual costs for temporary flood protection, including maintenance of HESCO barriers. Assembly members are considering forming a small working group to develop funding options before bringing the issue back to the full assembly. Alaska's primary election count is complete, setting the final four candidates advancing to November in the races for governor, Congress, and legislature. The governor's race saw the most last-minute changes. Democrat Tom Begich withdrew and endorsed fellow Democrat Jonathan Kreis Tompkins, while Republican Dave Bronson remained in the race despite calls to consolidate the GOP field. Former Attorney General Treg Taylor was then disqualified after the Alaska Public Offices Commission found he failed to properly disclose the full names of tenants who provided more than $1 million in rental income. Taylor's former running mate, Candy English, took his place on the ballot and named Taylor's wife, Jody, as her running mate. Their ticket is still pending final approval because of questions about Jody Taylor's financial disclosure, the same as her husband's. That leaves Kreis Tompkins, Republicans Bernadette Wilson and Bronson, and English in the governor's race. In the U.S. Senate race, Republican Senator Dan Sullivan will face Democrat Mary Peltola, along with the Republican Dan J. Sullivan and Republican Gerald Hikes. In the U.S. House race, incumbent Republican Nick Begich will face independent Bill Hill, Democrat Eric Hafner, and Libertarian Jim McDermott. A long-shot Libertarian candidate is now one of four finalists in Alaska's race for the state's lone U.S. House seat. Jim McDermott of Fairbanks advanced to the November general election after four candidates ahead of him withdrew from the race. McDermott received just 1.2% of the vote in August's primary, finishing eighth among 15 candidates. He says he first learned he had advanced from the Alaska Beacon. McDermott says he sees his unexpected place on the ballot as a sign that voters may be looking for an alternative to the two major parties. He says his priorities include individual liberties, limited government, and reducing laws that he believes hinder businesses, particularly small businesses. The other three candidates are Republican incumbent Nick Begich, independent Bill Hill, and Democrat Eric Hafner, who is serving a 20-year federal prison sentence. Under Alaska's ranked choice system, voters will rank the four candidates in November. The winner must ultimately receive more votes than the remaining candidates after ranked choice transfers. You're up to date with News of the North. I'm Grace Dumas.
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4: High pressure dominates the weather picture into the upcoming weekend. Lots of sunshine, a high today nice and warm right around 70. Mainly clear, will drop down into the upper 40s overnight. Friday, lots of sunshine, a high in the mid to upper 60s. Saturday, a little bit cooler, highs into the low 60s. And Sunday, mainly gray skies, a high into the low to mid 60s. Labor Day, we may dodge a few showers and a high in the low 60s. I'm Sitka Media Center meteorologist Sally Russell.
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6: ABC News, I'm Sherry Preston. For Gloria Steinem, advocating for women's rights had to be much more than just posting online.
7: Sometimes we must put our bodies where our beliefs are. Sometimes pressing send is not enough.
6: That was Steinem at the Women's March in Washington, D.C. in January of 2017. This morning we're learning that the longtime advocate, feminist, and journalist has died. The co-founder of Ms. and New York magazines and the National Women's Political Caucus was 92 years old. Iran now says it launched attacks overnight on U.S. military bases in Kuwait and the United Arab Emirates. President Trump says more oil is flowing through the Strait of Hormuz, but the price of Brent crude this morning is still going up, now topping $97 a barrel. Back to work again this morning for the jury in the trial of the Massachusetts mom facing murder charges and the deaths of her kids. Jurors have told the judge twice they cannot reach a verdict. This is ABC News. New Jersey is filing a petition asking the Supreme Court to shut down prediction markets in the state.
8: New Jersey's appeal to the Supreme Court marks the first time the legality of sites like Kalshi and Poly Market has been raised to the nation's highest court. It is shaping up to be a landmark legal battle over the power of whether states or the federal government should regulate the rapidly growing prediction markets. Federal appeals courts are split. New Jersey argues it has regulated gambling in the state for more than a century. Companies say Congress wants the Commodity Futures Trading Commission to oversee online sports wagering. Michelle Franzen, ABC News.
6: South Korean police are pushing for an indictment of music producer Bang Si-hyuk, who runs the agency behind K-pop supergroup BTS, over alleged investor fraud. Police accuse Bang of raking in more than $100 million in a side deal after saying he had no intention of taking his company public when he eventually did. I'm Sherry Preston, ABC News.
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102.3 KIFW. It's Tori in the morning. Into September, right? Oh, I love it. And it's Thursday. We're just ahead of a long holiday weekend. Oh, man. I can already feel the excitement for that. Maybe an extra day off for you. Also, there are a few things to love about September that are coming up. We'll talk about it next.

0: 102.3 KIFW. It's Tori in the morning. Oh, September is here. NFL season kicks off next Wednesday, September 9th, with our Seattle Seahawks. First day of fall, September 22nd. A couple of new shows I am very excited about. I want to share with you. Slow Horses is on Apple TV. I believe this is the sixth season. Go watch all of them because it is so good. September 16th, that starts. And Mobland with Tom Hardy and Pierce Brosnan, that starts September 18th. Cannot wait.
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0: KIFW, it's Tori in the morning. This weekend is Labor Day weekend. It's hard to believe, right? I'm going to hang on to summer like my life depends on it. Also, the farmer's market is this Saturday, which always gives me kind of that summer feeling. All of the produce, well, you can definitely trust where all this produce is coming from, and it's always delicious. Oh, the bread, sourdough, is my favorite. All the flowers, plants, and the art, the local art, so good. Sitka Farmers Market, Saturday, 10 to 1, A&B Founders Hall.
1: ABC News, I'm Sherry Preston. For decades, she was one of the loudest and proudest voices for women's rights. And this morning, we are saying goodbye to Gloria Steinem. She passed away in her New York home last night. In 2017, she was in Washington at the Women's March on the first day of President Trump's first term.
2: I was just talking with people from our many sister marches, including the one in Berlin, and they asked me to send a special message. We in Berlin know that walls don't work.
1: Steinem founded the National Women's Political Caucus, as well as two magazines, Ms. and New York. She was 92 years old. More attacks in the Persian Gulf overnight, Iran launching strikes on Bahrain and Kuwait. Today expected to be one of the busiest travel days of the Labor Day weekend, with airports and roads filling up, and filling up at the gas station will be expensive. Gas Buddy says the average price for a gallon, $4.10. This is ABC News.
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6: From KIFW and Petro Marine, your marine forecast. Thursday morning, we'll see sustained northerly winds of 10 to 20 knots for most of the inside channels. Northern Lynn Canal will experience stronger winds of 15 to 20 knots, gusting up to 35 at times. Interchannel winds subside over the next 24 hours, becoming calmer for the weekend. Northwest or west winds for outer waters will remain under the influence of high pressure in the Gulf. Through the northern Gulf waters, we'll see a turn to south winds over the weekend. Dixon entrance to Cape Decision out to 15 nautical miles. North wind today, 20 knots, sea 7. Tonight, north wind, 20 knots, sea 7 feet. And Friday, northwest wind, 15 knots, sea 6 feet. Dixon entrance to Cape Decision from 15 to 90 nautical miles. Small craft advisory through Friday. Today, northwest wind 20 knots, seas 8 feet. Tonight, north wind 20 knots, seas 8 feet. Friday, northwest wind 20 knots, seas at 8 feet. Cape Decision to Cape Edgecombe out to 15. Northwest wind today, 15 knots, seas 6 feet. Northwest wind 20 knots, seas 6 feet tonight. And then Friday, northwest wind 15 knots at seas 6 feet. Cape Decision to Cape Edgecombe from 15 to 80. Northwest wind 20 knots, seas 7 feet. Tonight, northwest wind 20 knots, seas 7 feet. And Friday, northwest wind 20 knots and seas at 7 feet. Cape Edgecombe to Cape Spencer out to 15 nautical miles. Today, northwest wind 15 knots, seas 6 feet. Northwest wind 20 knots, seas 6 feet. And tomorrow, northwest wind 15 knots, seas 5 feet. Cape Edgecombe to Cape Spencer, 15 to 80 nautical miles. Today, northwest wind 15 knots, seas 6 feet. Tonight, northwest wind 15 knots, seas 6 feet. Friday, northwest wind 15 knots and seas at 6 feet. Cape Spencer to Cape Fairweather out to 15 nautical miles. Today, northwest wind 10 knots, seas 4 feet. Tonight, northwest wind 15 knots, seas 5 feet. And tomorrow, northwest wind 15 knots, seas 5 feet. Cape Spencer to Cape Fairweather from 15 to 85. Today, northwest wind 10 knots, seas 5 feet. Tonight, northwest wind 15 knots, seas 5 feet. And Friday, northwest wind 15 knots, seas 6 feet. Cape Fairweather to Icy Cape out to 15, northwest wind at 8-10 knots, seas 4 feet. Tonight, northwest wind 10 knots, seas 4 feet. Friday, west wind 10 knots and seas at 4 feet. Cape Fairweather to Icy Cape from 15 to 80 nautical miles, northwest wind 10 knots, seas 5 feet. Tonight, northwest wind 10 knots, seas 5 feet, and Friday, west wind 15 knots, seas 5 feet. Icy Cape to Cape Suckling out to 15, northwest wind 10 knots, seas 4 feet, northwest wind 15 knots, seas 4 feet tonight, and Friday, west 10 knots and seas 4 feet. And Icy Cape to Cape Suckling from 15 to 80, west winds 10 knots, seas at 5 today. Tonight, west wind 10 knots, seas at 4 feet, and Friday, west wind 15 knots and seas at 5 feet. On KIFW from Petro Marine, there is your marine forecast.
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8: In Alaska, we do things our own way, overcome challenges others can't even fathom, and we're fiercely loyal. 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She took him on again to protect our gun rights, earning Mary an A rating from the NRA. And when Joe Biden's Interior Secretary started shutting Alaska development down, Mary helped push through the largest oil project in our state in decades. In the Senate, she'll crack down on the corruption that's raising our costs and be the independent fighter we need. With Mary Peltola, it's always Alaska first.
9: I'm Mary Peltola. I'm running for U.S. Senate, and I approve this message.
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2: Juneau could soon have a clearer path to paying 10% instead of 25% of the local share for a long-term solution to glacial outburst flooding, but city officials say the cost would still be significant.
3: The HESCO barriers protect, I believe it's like 1,800 homes. Keep in mind, a long-term solution protects many more homes. And one of the reasons why the HESCO barriers are not a permanent solution is because they don't protect against even close to what we being the scientists and the engineers, think is a worst-case scenario.
2: City Manager Katie Kester told the Assembly Monday that Alaska's congressional delegation is working to change federal law so Juneau can receive the same 90-10 cost share available for Army Corps projects on tribal lands under the conventional process. The change would save the city millions of dollars. Deputy Mayor Greg Smith said a $400 million project would require a $40 million local match at 10% compared with $100 million at 25%. The Army Corps of Engineers is pursuing a faster approach to controlling flooding from Suicide Basin. Potential partners are expected to present proposals by the end of September, with a preferred project expected to be selected in December. The Army Corps has not set a target for budget. The selected project must keep Suicide Basin below 1,100 feet and limit flood discharges to 1,000 cubic feet per second. Kester said Juneau will likely need to consider new taxes or borrowing to cover its share. Options include a special service area tax for properties in the flood zone or a citywide bond that would go before voters.
3: If we establish a service area because we're protecting these homes and this infrastructure, how big is that service area? That's another question that this body needs to weigh in on. Service area alone will not be able to cover both the cost of short-term mitigation and long-term mitigation, right?
2: She said having a local funding commitment would also strengthen Juneau's case for state and federal assistance. Meanwhile, the city faces millions of dollars in annual costs for temporary flood protection, including maintenance of HESCO barriers. Assembly members are considering forming a small working group to develop funding options before bringing the issue back to the full assembly. Alaska's primary election count is complete, setting the final four candidates advancing to November in the races for governor, Congress, and legislature. The governor's race saw the most last-minute changes. Democrat Tom Begich withdrew and endorsed fellow Democrat Jonathan Kreis Tompkins, while Republican Dave Bronson remained in the race despite calls to consolidate the GOP field. Former Attorney General Treg Taylor was then disqualified after the Alaska Public Offices Commission found he failed to properly disclose the full names of tenants who provided more than $1 million in rental income. Taylor's former running mate, Candy English, took his place on the ballot and named Taylor's wife, Jody, as her running mate. Their ticket is still pending final approval because of questions about Jody Taylor's financial disclosure, the same as her husband's. That leaves Kreis Tompkins, Republicans Bernadette Wilson and Bronson, and English in the governor's race. In the U.S. Senate race, Republican Senator Dan Sullivan will face Democrat Mary Peltola, along with the Republican Dan J. Sullivan and Republican Derald Hikes. In the U.S. House race, incumbent Republican Nick Begich will face independent Bill Hill, Democrat Eric Hafner, and Libertarian Jim McDermott. A long-shot Libertarian candidate is now one of four finalists in Alaska's race for the state's lone U.S. House seat. Jim McDermott of Fairbanks advanced to the November general election after four candidates ahead of him withdrew from the race. McDermott received just 1.2% of the vote in August's primary, finishing eighth among 15 candidates. He says he first learned he had advanced from the Alaska Beacon. McDermott says he sees his unexpected place on the ballot as a sign that voters may be looking for an alternative to the two major parties. He says his priorities include individual liberties, limited government, and reducing laws that he believes hinder businesses, particularly small businesses. The other three candidates are Republican incumbent Nick Begich, independent Bill Hill, and Democrat Eric Hafner, who is serving a 20-year federal prison sentence. Under Alaska's ranked choice system, voters will rank the four candidates in November. The winner must ultimately receive more votes than the remaining candidates after ranked choice transfers. You're up to date with News of the North. I'm Grace Dumas.
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1: Sitka weather.
4: High pressure dominates the weather picture into the upcoming weekend. Lots of sunshine, a high today nice and warm, right around 70. Mainly clear, will drop down into the upper 40s overnight. Friday, lots of sunshine, a high in the mid to upper 60s. Saturday, a little bit cooler, highs into the low 60s. And Sunday, mainly gray skies, a high into the low to mid 60s. Labor Day, we may dodge a few showers and a high in the low 60s. I'm Sitka Media Center meteorologist Sally Russell.
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6: ABC News, I'm Sherry Preston. For decades, she was one of the loudest and proudest voices for women's rights. And this morning, we are saying goodbye to Gloria Steinem. She passed away in her New York home last night. In 2017, she was in Washington at the Women's March on the first day of President Trump's first term.
7: I was just talking with people from our many sister marches, including the one in Berlin, and they asked me to send a special message. We in Berlin know that walls don't work.
6: Steinem founded the National Women's Political Caucus, as well as two magazines, Ms. and New York. She was 92 years old. More attacks in the Persian Gulf overnight. Iran launching strikes on Bahrain and Kuwait. Today expected to be one of the busiest travel days of the Labor Day weekend, with airports and roads filling up, and filling up at the gas station will be expensive. Gas Buddy says the average price for a gallon, $4.10. This is ABC News. A deadlocked jury will begin its sixth day of deliberation soon in the Lindsay Clancy murder trial. She is the Plymouth, Massachusetts mom who killed her three children, but says she did it while suffering from postpartum psychosis. ABC's Aaron Katursky is at the courthouse in Plymouth.
8: The trial has struck a chord. The judge has told jurors only their voices matter.
9: You are not to decide this case based on anything you may have read or heard outside of this courtroom.
8: If the Clancy case ends in a hung jury, it would be the second time in a Massachusetts murder case in 2 years.
10: I'm declaring a mistrial in this case.
8: A jury deadlocked in 2024 in the first trial of Karen Reed, who was charged with killing her police officer boyfriend. A different jury acquitted her a year later.
6: Chipmaker NVIDIA is going to buy the open source software company Hugging Face for nearly $13 billion. Hugging Face was a system hacked into by OpenAI. Might happen again, as NVIDIA says the company will remain an open platform for the entire AI ecosystem. System. Sherry Preston, ABC News.
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Queen and David Bowie, 102.3 KIFW. It's Tori in the Morning. You know, there is something that most likely we all have in our homes and maybe use it pretty often, and I feel is one of the coolest things and best things we can have. And it has a really cool story that I never knew. We're going to talk about it next.

0: 102.3 KIFW. It's Tori in the morning. I am nerding out right now. Okay, I think you're going to like this. This is cool. Do we all love duct tape? I mean, we could solve all the world's problems, I feel, with duct tape, right? But here's what I didn't know, and maybe you didn't either. Duct tape was invented by a wonderful woman named Vesta Stout. She was a factory worker. She was a mother of two Navy sons during World War II. And she went to her supervisors and she said, hey, I've got an idea for a stronger waterproof cloth-based tape. And they dismissed her. No, no, no, no. So she said, forget that. And wrote directly to President Franklin D. Roosevelt, who thought, yeah, that's awesome. And then he ordered Johnson & Johnson to mass produce her invention. It is one of the most versatile tools in history. Isn't that awesome? I love that.
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0: KIFW, it's Tori in the morning. Really great event is coming up soon. It's the Braveheart Buoys and Art fundraiser at Otis Theater. I love that we can support Braveheart volunteers and doing something through art. And have you seen some of the buoys that are created? So unique and beautiful. Who knew buoys could be so gorgeous? There's also an online auction. There is a banquet and a live auction. 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
1: ABC News, I'm Sherry Preston. The jury in the Lindsay Clancy murder trial is back at it, trying to reach a verdict in Plymouth, Massachusetts. ABC's Aaron Katursky says the case of the mom who strangled her kids has sparked debate nationwide. However,
2: the only debate that counts involves the nine women and three men who have spent about 30 hours now deciding whether Clancy methodically and intentionally killed her three children or whether she cannot be culpable because of postpartum psychosis.
1: Women's rights leader Gloria Steinem has died. She passed away peacefully at her New York brownstone, which will now serve as a gathering place for community organizing and activism. Gloria Steinem was 92. Commerce Secretary Howard Lutnick is now saying in a social media post he misspoke yesterday in his comments during an interview, saying no American service members have died during the war with Iran. Actually, 18 service members have lost their lives. New Jersey is filing a petition with the U.S. Supreme Court asking it to shut down prediction market betting in the state. This is ABC News.
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0: 102.3 KIFW. It's Tori in the morning. Well, you and me here together, and we're going through our workday. And don't you just kind of hit that slump in the afternoon, right? Usually it's around 3 o'clock, right? And that's kind of typical. Well, there's a new study out where some experts have come forward. Their new report is the energy wall is hit at 2:48 p.m. Not quite 3 o'clock. They're very specific about it. I know for me, whenever I start feeling that tiredness late afternoon, going for a quick walk, even just like a 10-minute walk, you know, just really helps out. Also, you know, if you just want to go to Highlander and get yourself an iced coffee, yes, call it a day.
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2: Juneau could soon have a clearer path to paying 10% instead of 25% of the local share for a long-term solution to glacial outburst flooding, but city officials say the cost would still be significant.
3: The HESCO barriers protect, I believe it's like 1,800 homes. Keep in mind, a long-term solution protects many more homes. And one of the reasons why the HESCO barriers are not a permanent solution is because they don't protect against even close to what we being the scientists and the engineers, think is a worst-case scenario.
2: City Manager Katie Kester told the Assembly Monday that Alaska's congressional delegation is working to change federal law so Juneau can receive the same 90-10 cost share available for Army Corps projects on tribal lands under the conventional process. The change would save the city millions of dollars. Deputy Mayor Greg Smith said a $400 million project would require a $40 million local match at 10%, compared with $100 million at 25%. The Army Corps of Engineers is pursuing a faster approach to controlling flooding from Suicide Basin. Potential partners are expected to present proposals by the end of September, with a preferred project expected to be selected in December. The Army Corps has not set a target for budget. The selected project must keep Suicide Basin below 1,100 feet and limit flood discharges to 1,000 cubic feet per second. Kester said Juneau will likely need to consider new taxes or borrowing to cover its share. Options include a special service area tax for properties in the flood zone or a citywide bond that would go before voters.
3: If we establish a service area because we're protecting these homes and this infrastructure, how big is that service area? That's another question that this body needs to weigh in on. Service area alone will not be able to cover both the cost of short-term mitigation and long-term mitigation, right?
2: She said having a local funding commitment would also strengthen Juneau's case for state and federal assistance. Meanwhile, the city faces millions of dollars in annual costs for temporary flood protection, including maintenance of HESCO barriers. Assembly members are considering forming a small working group to develop funding options before bringing the issue back to the full assembly. Alaska's primary election count is complete, setting the final four candidates advancing to November in the races for governor, Congress, and legislature. The governor's race saw the most last-minute changes. Democrat Tom Begich withdrew and endorsed fellow Democrat Jonathan Kreis Tompkins, while Republican Dave Bronson remained in the race despite calls to consolidate the GOP field. Former Attorney General Treg Taylor was then disqualified after the Alaska Public Offices Commission found he failed to properly disclose the full names of tenants who provided more than $1 million in rental income. Taylor's former running mate, Candy English, took his place on the ballot and named Taylor's wife, Jody, as her running mate. Their ticket is still pending final approval because of questions about Jody Taylor's financial disclosure, the same as her husband's. That leaves Kreis Tompkins, Republicans Bernadette Wilson and Bronson, and English in the governor's race. In the U.S. Senate race, Republican Senator Dan Sullivan will face Democrat Mary Peltola, along with the Republican Dan J. Sullivan and Republican Gerald Hikes. In the U.S. House race, incumbent Republican Nick Begich will face independent Bill Hill, Democrat Eric Hafner, and Libertarian Jim McDermott. A long-shot Libertarian candidate is now one of four finalists in Alaska's race for the state's lone U.S. House seat. Jim McDermott of Fairbanks advanced to the November general election after four candidates ahead of him withdrew from the race. McDermott received just 1.2% of the vote in August's primary, finishing eighth among 15 candidates. He says he first learned he had advanced from the Alaska Beacon. McDermott says he sees his unexpected place on the ballot as a sign that voters may be looking for an alternative to the two major parties. He says his priorities include individual liberties, limited government, and reducing laws that he believes hinder businesses, particularly small businesses. The other three candidates are Republican incumbent Nick Begich, independent Bill Hill, and Democrat Eric Hafner, who is serving a 20-year federal prison sentence. Under Alaska's ranked choice system, voters will rank the four candidates in November. The winner must ultimately receive more votes than the remaining candidates after ranked choice transfers. You're up to date with News of the North. I'm Grace Dumas.
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1: Sitka weather.
4: High pressure dominates the weather picture into the upcoming weekend. Lots of sunshine, a high today nice and warm, right around 70. Mainly clear, will drop down into the upper 40s overnight. Friday, lots of sunshine, a high in the mid to upper 60s. Saturday, a little bit cooler, highs into the low 60s. And Sunday, mainly gray skies, a high into the low to mid 60s. Labor Day, we may dodge a few showers and a high in the low 60s. I'm Sitka Media Center meteorologist Sally Russell.
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7: ABC News, I'm Sherry Preston. The jury in the Lindsay Clancy murder trial is back at it, trying to reach a verdict in Plymouth, Massachusetts. ABC's Aaron Katursky says the case of the mom who strangled her kids has sparked debate nationwide. However,
8: the only debate that counts involves the nine women and three men who have spent about 30 hours now deciding whether Clancy methodically and intentionally killed her three children or whether she cannot be culpable because of postpartum psychosis.
7: Women's rights leader Gloria Steinem has died. She passed away peacefully at her New York brownstone, which will now serve as a gathering place for community organizing and activism. Gloria Steinem was 92. Commerce Secretary Howard Lutnick is now saying in a social media post he misspoke yesterday in his comments during an interview, saying no American service members have died during the war with Iran. Actually, 18 service members have lost their lives. New Jersey is filing a petition with the U.S. Supreme Court asking it to shut down prediction market betting in the state. This is ABC News. One of the Penn State students accused of running a multi-million dollar drug ring is out on bail. Agostino Abatiello is facing numerous drug possession charges and is pleading not guilty, says ABC's Perry Russum.
9: The 24-year-old's lawyer now speaking out.
10: It's a good student, good kid. What they're alleging, we'll find out how much of that, if any of it's true.
9: Officials say Abatiello and another former student, Thomas Robinson, brought in kilos of cocaine in 2023 and 2024. Prosecutors say the drugs were cut and packaged at the Delta Upsilon and Sigma Chi fraternity houses and distributed mainly to Penn State students.
7: Another student is claiming that Abatiello would refer to himself as the godfather when dealing the drugs from the frat houses. American Airlines wants more big spenders, now says it'll add more premium seats to new Boeing 777 jets used on long-haul routes. And while it's phasing out first class on the planes, it is increasing the number of business class seats. I'm Sherry Preston, ABC News.
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Michael Jackson, KIFW. It's Tori in the morning. Well, we're all trying to be healthier, right? So we're trying to make sure our bodies are feeling great and maybe eating a little cleaner and less sugar. And that's especially good for our teeth. There's something that I did not know that may be really harmful to our teeth. And it's a very, very popular snack. I know, don't shoot the messenger. Let's talk about it next.

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0: KIFW, it's Tori in the morning. All right, so don't shoot the messenger, but, you know, dentists are always saying how it's best for us and our kids especially to limit or avoid sugar. It's just really bad for our teeth, right? They're always, and we have always heard this. Well, there is a very popular snack that you might be having or even giving to your kids that they're saying, dentists are saying, or it may be even worse than sugar, and it's Goldfish crackers. I know, don't hate me. I love them too. And the reason is because, you know, when you chew them, especially if you get a handful in there, because that's how you eat them. You don't eat them one at a time. Well, it kind of makes that sort of almost paste in a way, but it really gets stuck to your teeth. And maybe for adults, we could handle that because maybe we'll brush our teeth after. No, maybe not. But kids, not so much. So that little layer is going to stay there and stay there and stay there and stay there. So dentists are saying it's really bad for your teeth. All I'm saying is don't give up the Goldfish crackers, but, you know, maybe have a little monitor on them. Maybe have them at home, you know, a little teeth brushing afterwards. Can't give up the Goldfish.
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2: Paid for by JKT for Alaska.

0: KIFW, it's Tori in the morning. This weekend is a Labor Day weekend. It's hard to believe, right? I'm going to hang on to summer like my life depends on it. Also, the farmer's market is this Saturday, which always gives me kind of that summer feeling. All of the produce, well, you can definitely trust where all this produce is coming from, and it's always delicious. Oh, the bread, sourdough, is my favorite. All the flowers, plants, and the art, the local art, so good. Sitka Farmers Market, Saturday, 10 to 1, ANB Founders Hall.
1: ABC News, I'm Sherry Preston. Day 6 of deliberations in the Lindsay Clancy trial. ABC's Aaron Katursky has been there covering it. The woman who admits she killed her children but says she was suffering from postpartum psychosis at the time.
2: I'll be curious to see, absent any word of a verdict or whether an indication that they're still hung, whether the jury asks for any evidence or any readbacks of testimony, or if they need the judge to clarify the law, because they haven't done that at all this week.
1: Gloria Steinem, longtime feminist icon, activist, and political protester, has died at the age of 92. Her foundation says the New York brownstone where she lived and died will become a hub for community organizing and women's rights events. Iran targeting more Gulf allies in overnight attacks, firing drones at Kuwait and Bahrain after Wednesday's U.S. bombardment of Iran. In Minneapolis, still no motive for another mass shooting. Two people were killed. The gunman took his own life. This is ABC News.
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10: From KIFW and Petro Marine, your marine forecast. Thursday morning, we'll see sustained northerly winds of 10 to 20 knots for most of the inside channels. Northern Lynn Canal will experience stronger winds of 15 to 20 knots, gusting up to 35 at times. Interchannel winds subside over the next 24 hours, becoming calmer for the weekend. Northwest or west winds for outer waters will remain under the influence of high pressure in the Gulf. Through the northern Gulf waters, we'll see a turn to south winds over the weekend. Dixon entrance to Cape Decision out to 15 nautical miles. North wind today, 20 knots, sea 7. Tonight, north wind, 20 knots, sea 7 feet. And Friday, northwest wind, 15 knots, sea 6 feet. Dixon entrance to Cape Decision from 15 to 90 nautical miles. Small craft advisory through Friday. Today, northwest wind 20 knots, seas 8 feet. Tonight, north wind 20 knots, seas 8 feet. Friday, northwest wind 20 knots, seas at 8 feet. Cape Decision to Cape Edgecombe out to 15. Northwest wind today 15 knots, seas 6 feet. Northwest wind 20 knots, seas 6 feet tonight. And then Friday, northwest wind 15 knots at seas 6 feet. Cape Decision to Cape Edgecombe from 15 to 80. Northwest wind 20 knots, seas 7 feet. Tonight, northwest wind 20 knots, seas 7 feet. And Friday, northwest wind 20 knots and seas at 7 feet. Cape Edgecombe to Cape Spencer out to 15 nautical miles. Today, northwest wind 15 knots, seas 6 feet. Northwest wind 20 knots, seas 6 feet. And tomorrow, northwest wind 15 knots, seas 5 feet. Cape Edgecombe to Cape Spencer, 15 to 80 nautical miles. Today, northwest wind 15 knots, seas 6 feet. Tonight, northwest wind 15 knots, seas 6 feet. Friday, northwest wind 15 knots and seas at 6 feet. Cape Spencer to Cape Fairweather out to 15 nautical miles today. Northwest wind 10 knots, seas 4 feet. Tonight, northwest wind 15 knots, seas 5 feet. And tomorrow, northwest wind 15 knots, seas 5 feet. Cape Spencer to Cape Fairweather from 15 to 85. Today, northwest wind 10 knots, seas 5 feet. Tonight, northwest wind 15 knots, seas 5 feet. And Friday, northwest wind 15 knots, seas 6 feet. Cape Fairweather to Icy Cape out to 15, northwest wind at 8-10 knots, seas 4 feet. Tonight, northwest wind 10 knots, seas 4 feet. Friday, west wind 10 knots and seas at 4 feet. Cape Fairweather to Icy Cape from 15 to 80 nautical miles, northwest wind 10 knots, seas 5 feet. Tonight, northwest wind 10 knots, seas 5 feet, and Friday, west wind 15 knots, seas 5 feet. Icy Cape to Cape Suckling out to 15, northwest wind 10 knots, seas 4 feet, northwest wind 15 knots, seas 4 feet tonight, and Friday, west 10 knots and seas 4 feet. And Icy Cape to Cape Suckling from 15 to 80, west winds 10 knots, seas at 5 today. Tonight, west wind 10 knots, seas at 4 feet, and Friday, west wind 15 knots and seas at 5 feet. On KIFW from Petro Marine, there is your marine forecast.
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2: Juneau could soon have a clearer path to paying 10% instead of 25% of the local share for a long-term solution to glacial outburst flooding, but city officials say the cost would still be significant.
3: The HESCO barriers protect, I believe it's like 1,800 homes. Keep in mind, a long-term solution protects many more homes. And one of the reasons why the HESCO barriers are not a permanent solution is because they don't protect against even close to what we being the scientists and the engineers, think is a worst-case scenario.
2: City Manager Katie Kester told the Assembly Monday that Alaska's congressional delegation is working to change federal law so Juneau can receive the same 90-10 cost share available for Army Corps projects on tribal lands under the conventional process. The change would save the city millions of dollars. Deputy Mayor Greg Smith said a $400 million project would require a $40 million local match at 10% compared with $100 million at 25%. The Army Corps of Engineers is pursuing a faster approach to controlling flooding from Suicide Basin. Potential partners are expected to present proposals by the end of September, with a preferred project expected to be selected in December. The Army Corps has not set a target for budget. The selected project must keep Suicide Basin below 1,100 feet and limit flood discharges to 1,000 cubic feet per second. Kester said Juneau will likely need to consider new taxes or borrowing to cover its share. Options include a special service area tax for properties in the flood zone or a citywide bond that would go before voters.
3: If we establish a service area because we're protecting these homes and this infrastructure, how big is that service area? That's another question that this body needs to weigh in on. Service area alone will not be able to cover both the cost of short-term mitigation and long-term mitigation, right?
2: She said having a local funding commitment would also strengthen Juneau's case for state and federal assistance. Meanwhile, the city faces millions of dollars in annual costs for temporary flood protection, including maintenance of HESCO barriers. Assembly members are considering forming a small working group to develop funding options before bringing the issue back to the full assembly. Alaska's primary election count is complete, setting the final four candidates advancing to November in the races for governor, Congress, and legislature. The governor's race saw the most last-minute changes. Democrat Tom Begich withdrew and endorsed fellow Democrat Jonathan Kreis Tompkins, while Republican Dave Bronson remained in the race despite calls to consolidate the GOP field. Former Attorney General Treg Taylor was then disqualified after the Alaska Public Offices Commission found he failed to properly disclose the full names of tenants who provided more than $1 million in rental income. Taylor's former running mate, Candy English, took his place on the ballot and named Taylor's wife, Jody, as her running mate. Their ticket is still pending final approval because of questions about Jody Taylor's financial disclosure, the same as her husband's. That leaves Kreis Tompkins, Republicans Bernadette Wilson and Bronson, and English in the governor's race. In the U.S. Senate race, Republican Senator Dan Sullivan will face Democrat Mary Peltola, along with the Republican Dan J. Sullivan and Republican Derald Hikes. In the U.S. House race, incumbent Republican Nick Begich will face independent Bill Hill, Democrat Eric Hafner, and Libertarian Jim McDermott. A long-shot Libertarian candidate is now one of four finalists in Alaska's race for the state's lone U.S. House seat. Jim McDermott of Fairbanks advanced to the November general election after four candidates ahead of him withdrew from the race. McDermott received just 1.2% of the vote in August's primary, finishing eighth among 15 candidates. He says he first learned he had advanced from the Alaska Beacon. McDermott says he sees his unexpected place on the ballot as a sign that voters may be looking for an alternative to the two major parties. He says his priorities include individual liberties, limited government, and reducing laws that he believes hinder businesses, particularly small businesses. The other three candidates are Republican incumbent Nick Begich, independent Bill Hill, and Democrat Eric Hafner, who is serving a 20-year federal prison sentence. Under Alaska's ranked choice system, voters will rank the four candidates in November. The winner must ultimately receive more votes than the remaining candidates after ranked choice transfers. You're up to date with News of the North. I'm Grace Dumas.
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4: High pressure dominates the weather picture into the upcoming weekend. Lots of sunshine, a high today nice and warm, right around 70. Mainly clear, will drop down into the upper 40s overnight. Friday, lots of sunshine, a high in the mid to upper 60s. Saturday, a little bit cooler, highs into the low 60s. And Sunday, mainly gray skies, a high into the low to mid 60s. Labor Day, we may dodge a few showers and a high in the low 60s. I'm Sitka Media Center meteorologist Sally Russell.
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10: ABC News, I'm Sherry Preston. Day six of deliberations in the Lindsey Clancy trial. ABC's Aaron Katursky has been there covering it. The woman who admits she killed her children but says she was suffering from postpartum psychosis at the time.
11: I'll be curious to see, absent any word of a verdict or whether an indication that they're still hung, whether the jury asks for any evidence or any readbacks of testimony, or if they need the judge to clarify the law, because they haven't done that at all this week.
10: Gloria Steinem, longtime feminist icon, activist, and political protester, has died at the age of 92. Her foundation says the New York brownstone where she lived and died will become a hub for community organizing and women's rights events. Iran targeting more Gulf allies in overnight attacks, firing drones at Kuwait and Bahrain after Wednesday's U.S. bombardment of Iran. In Minneapolis, still no motive for another mass shooting. Two people were killed. The gunman took his own life. This is ABC News. People living in several North Texas communities will spend the long holiday weekend assessing the damage from a wildfire that has been blazing for over a week. ABC's Jim Ryan has more from Dallas-Fort Worth.
12: In the 10 days since the so-called Ross wildfire started, more than 90,000 acres has burned. No one has been reported injured, but
13: from an agriculture standpoint, especially a livestock standpoint, it is devastating.
12: At least 100 head of cattle have died in the fire, and Curtis Preston of Texas A&M says
13: on the livestock that made it, we see a lot of respiratory issues.
12: The full effect of the Ross fire isn't likely to be known until months after the flames are out. Jim Ryan, ABC News in Dallas-Fort Worth.
10: Firefighters say the Ross fire was human-caused, but it was not deliberately set. Layoffs are on the way at Uber. The company says it will be cutting 10% of its workforce. In a message to workers, Uber CEO says despite the business performing well, the company's structure has become too complex. I'm Sherry Preston, ABC News.
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102.3 KIFW. It's Tori in the Morning. Everybody is walking around with their cell phones, right? I always get nervous when I see, especially a woman walking and staring at her phone rather than just noticing her surroundings. Could things be changing? Could there be a law passed that would change that? Let's talk about it next.

0: KIFW. It's Tori in the morning. You know, we all have our cell phones with us pretty much 24/7, right? But when I see people walking around, they're walking and staring at their phones, I get so nervous. I get nervous for women because it's important that we stay, you know, just very aware of our surroundings. But I also, like me, I would trip over something, hurt myself for sure. But then there's crossing the street, and that is a whole nother set of danger. So listen to this. Italy is possibly going to outlaw texting in crosswalks, not just texting in crosswalks, but actually staring at your phone because of the dangers. And yeah, they're proposing this, and it looks like it might even go through. I kind of like this. You know, I know we all have free will, but then you're thinking about the person who's driving and how they're affected, or somebody else might get hurt. So what do you think about that? Would there be a law that could ban you from staring at your phone while you're crossing a street or walking down the street?
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5: In Alaska, we do things our own way, overcome challenges others can't even fathom, and we're fiercely loyal. 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Ranked one of the most independent members of Congress, Mary took on Joe Biden to secure the border and fight back against the flow of illegal immigration. She took him on again to protect our gun rights, earning Mary an A rating from the NRA. And when Joe Biden's Interior Secretary started shutting Alaska development down, Mary helped push through the largest oil project in our state in decades. In the Senate, she'll crack down on the corruption that's raising our costs and be the independent fighter we need. With Mary Peltola, it's always Alaska first.

0: I'm Mary Peltola. I'm running for U.S. Senate, and I approve this message.
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0: KIFW, it's Tori in the morning. Really great event is coming up soon. It's the Braveheart Buoys and Art fundraiser at Otis Theater. Oh, I love that we can support Braveheart volunteers and doing something through art. And have you seen some of the buoys that are created? So unique and beautiful. Who knew buoys could be so gorgeous? There's also an online auction. There is a banquet and a live auction. It is Saturday, September 12th at 6 p.m. Otis Theater, BraveheartVolunteers.org for more info.
1: ABC News, I'm Chuck Sievertson. With a deadlocked jury meeting again to deliberate another day in the Lindsey Clancy murder trial, ABC News Chief Investigative Correspondent Aaron Katursky at the courthouse in Plymouth, Massachusetts.
2: I'll be curious to see, absent any word of a verdict, whether the jury asks for any evidence or any readbacks of testimony, or if they need the judge to clarify the law, because they haven't done that at all this week.
1: Sailors and Marines in the USS Lincoln stepping on dry land for the first time in more than 9 months in Thailand. Lincoln's commanding officer, Captain Dan Keeler, was asked.
3: What have you made of some of the comments from, like, the president saying that the deployment wasn't nearly long enough?
4: So the president speaks for himself. That's what I think about that.
1: One of the Penn State University students accused of running a multi-million dollar drug ring is out on bail. Journalist and activist and feminist icon Gloria Steinem has died at 92. This is ABC News.
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8: Mary Peltola was a do-nothing congresswoman. She missed 20% of her votes and failed to pass a single bill into law. When her lower 48 Liberal Party bosses demanded that she oppose her own bill on expanding Alaska oil production, Mary Peltola cut and ran on our energy workers. She sold Alaska out. Here's Congressman Pete Stauber from Minnesota with the real story on Mary Peltola.
9: I served with Mary Peltola. She didn't show up for work and didn't get one bill signed into law. 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I had to carry the bill across the finish line. Mary Peltola sided with DC liberals instead of Alaska.
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0: KIFW, it's Tori in the morning. Well, we are officially in pumpkin spice season. Pumpkin spice lattes, pumpkin spice candles, pumpkin spice cookies. I'm not mad at it. I think it's kind of funny, but here is where it might be going too far. How about a pumpkin spice antacid? The company Mylanta, right? Known a pretty popular antacid. They are coming out with a pumpkin spice antacid, you know, just for the fall, just for this time of year. So you can have pumpkin spice no matter what you're doing. If you've had too much pumpkin spice, now you can have pumpkin spice antacid.
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2: 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But 2 years in Washington, and Mary Peltola didn't get one bill signed into law. Not one. And after we fired her, Mary Peltola sure cashed in. 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And Mary Peltola was even paid $80,000 by a Washington, D.C.-based dark money group. 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Mary Peltola isn't looking out for us. 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And that's why we don't want Mary Peltola in the U.S. Senate. 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
2: Juneau could soon have a clearer path to paying 10% instead of 25% of the local share for a long-term solution to glacial outburst flooding, but city officials say the cost would still be significant.
3: The HESCO barriers protect, I believe it's like 1,800 homes. Keep in mind, a long-term solution protects many more homes. And one of the reasons why the HESCO barriers are not a permanent solution is because they don't protect against even close to what we being the scientists and the engineers, think is a worst-case scenario.
2: City Manager Katie Kester told the Assembly Monday that Alaska's congressional delegation is working to change federal law so Juneau can receive the same 90-10 cost share available for Army Corps projects on tribal lands under the conventional process. The change would save the city millions of dollars. Deputy Mayor Greg Smith said a $400 million project would require a $40 million local match at 10%, compared with $100 million at 25%. The Army Corps of Engineers is pursuing a faster approach to controlling flooding from Suicide Basin. Potential partners are expected to present proposals by the end of September, with a preferred project expected to be selected in December. The Army Corps has not set a target for budget. The selected project must keep Suicide Basin below 1,100 feet and limit flood discharges to 1,000 cubic feet per second. Kester said Juneau will likely need to consider new taxes or borrowing to cover its share. Options include a special service area tax for properties in the flood zone or a citywide bond that would go before voters.
3: If we establish a service area because we're protecting these homes and this infrastructure, how big is that service area? That's another question that this body needs to weigh in on. Service area alone will not be able to cover both the cost of short-term mitigation and long-term mitigation, right?
2: She said having a local funding commitment would also strengthen Juneau's case for state and federal assistance. Meanwhile, the city faces millions of dollars in annual costs for temporary flood protection, including maintenance of HESCO barriers. Assembly members are considering forming a small working group to develop funding options before bringing the issue back to the full assembly. Alaska's primary election count is complete, setting the final four candidates advancing to November in the races for governor, Congress, and legislature. The governor's race saw the most last-minute changes. Democrat Tom Begich withdrew and endorsed fellow Democrat Jonathan Kreis Tompkins, while Republican Dave Bronson remained in the race despite calls to consolidate the GOP field. Former Attorney General Treg Taylor was then disqualified after the Alaska Public Offices Commission found he failed to properly disclose the full names of tenants who provided more than $1 million in rental income. Taylor's former running mate, Candy English, took his place on the ballot and named Taylor's wife, Jody, as her running mate. Their ticket is still pending final approval because of questions about Jody Taylor's financial disclosure, the same as her husband's. That leaves Kreis Tompkins, Republicans Bernadette Wilson and Bronson, and English in the governor's race. In the U.S. Senate race, Republican Senator Dan Sullivan will face Democrat Mary Peltola, along with the Republican Dan J. Sullivan and Republican Gerald Hikes. In the U.S. House race, incumbent Republican Nick Begich will face independent Bill Hill, Democrat Eric Hafner, and Libertarian Jim McDermott. A long-shot Libertarian candidate is now one of four finalists in Alaska's race for the state's lone U.S. House seat. Jim McDermott of Fairbanks advanced to the November general election after four candidates ahead of him withdrew from the race. McDermott received just 1.2% of the vote in August's primary, finishing eighth among 15 candidates. He says he first learned he had advanced from the Alaska Beacon. McDermott says he sees his unexpected place on the ballot as a sign that voters may be looking for an alternative to the two major parties. He says his priorities include individual liberties, limited government, and reducing laws that he believes hinder businesses, particularly small businesses. The other three candidates are Republican incumbent Nick Begich, independent Bill Hill, and Democrat Eric Hafner, who is serving a 20-year federal prison sentence. Under Alaska's ranked choice system, voters will rank the four candidates in November. The winner must ultimately receive more votes than the remaining candidates after ranked choice transfers. You're up to date with News of the North. I'm Grace Dumas.
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1: Sitka weather.
4: High pressure dominates the weather picture into the upcoming weekend. Lots of sunshine, a high today nice and warm at around 70. Mainly clear, will drop down into the upper 40s overnight. Friday, lots of sunshine, a high in the mid to upper 60s. Saturday, a little bit cooler, highs into the low 60s. And Sunday, mainly gray skies, a high into the low to mid 60s. Labor Day, we may dodge a few showers at a high in the low 60s. I'm Sitka Media Center meteorologist Sally Russell.
5: 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Music is such a powerful expression of emotion and individuality, and we are responsible for keeping the love for music alive. This message is courtesy of the United States Air Force.
6: ABC News, I'm Chuck Sievertson. With a deadlocked jury meeting again to deliberate another day in the Lindsey Clancy murder trial, ABC News Chief Investigative Correspondent Aaron Katursky at the courthouse in Plymouth, Massachusetts.
7: I'll be curious to see, absent any word of a verdict, whether the jury asks for any evidence or any readbacks of testimony, or if they need the judge to clarify the law, because they haven't done that at all this week.
6: Sailors and Marines in the USS Lincoln stepping on dry land for the first time in more than 9 months in Thailand. Lincoln's commanding officer, Captain Dan Keeler, was asked.
8: What did you make of some of the comments from, like, the president saying that the deployment wasn't nearly long enough?
9: So the president speaks for himself. That's what I think about that.
6: One of the Penn State University students accused of running a multi-million dollar drug ring is out on bail. Journalist and activist and feminist icon Gloria Steinem has died at 92. This is ABC News. People living in several North Texas communities will spend the long holiday weekend assessing damage from a wildfire that's been blazing for over a week. Potential breakthrough in the battle against lung cancer, ABC's Hannah Batah.
10: Researchers say a new drug called RazinQ that helps fight pancreatic cancer is also showing promise in patients with the most common form of lung cancer. It targets a certain mutation, and more than 30% of the patients in a small clinical trial saw their tumor shrink. Researchers say they need further testing in a larger trial to prove the benefits.
6: Lung cancer is the leading cause of cancer death worldwide. It is the third most common cancer in the U.S. MapQuest is now the number one free app in Apple's App Store after refusing to change the name of Lake Ontario to Lake America amid President Trump's trade war with Canada. Apple Maps and Google Maps both made the switch to comply with Trump's executive order. Chuck Sievertson, ABC News.
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102.3 KIFW. It's Tori in the morning into September, right? Oh, I love it. And it's Thursday. We're just ahead of a long holiday weekend. Oh, man. I can already feel the excitement for that. Maybe an extra day off for you. Also, there are a few things to love about September that are coming up. We'll talk about it next.

Warm voices, familiar names, and a station that lives where you live. The news you need, the music you love. KIFW Sitka.

0: 102.3 KIFW. It's Tori in the morning. Oh, September is here. NFL season kicks off next Wednesday, September 9th, with our Seattle Seahawks. First day of fall, September 22nd. A couple of new shows I am very excited about. I want to share with you. Slow Horses is on Apple TV. I believe this is the sixth season. Go watch all of them because it is so good. September 16th, that starts. And Mobland with Tom Hardy and Pierce Brosnan, that starts September 18th. Cannot wait.
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0: KIFW, it's Tori in the morning. This weekend is a Labor Day weekend. It's hard to believe, right? I'm going to hang on to summer like my life depends on it. Also, the farmer's market is this Saturday, which always gives me kind of that summer feeling. All of the produce, well, you can definitely trust where all this produce is coming from, and it's always delicious. Oh, the bread, sourdough, is my favorite. All the flowers, plants, and the art, the local art, so good. 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
1: ABC News, I'm Chuck Severson. A deadlocked jury is deliberating in the Lindsay Clancy murder trial. She's accused of intentionally killing her three children. The defense blames postpartum psychosis. ABC News legal contributor, Bernarda Villanova.
2: Right now, we don't know whether they're deadlocked on whether she lacked criminal responsibility, or are they deadlocked as to the charges? Remember, there's three different charges.
1: Troops deployed to the Mideast having deployments extended, this including the 82nd Airborne based out of Fort Bragg, North Carolina. Bipartisan criticism of the defense secretary. ABC News chief White House correspondent Mary Bruce.
3: Some Republican senators are voicing serious concerns about his leadership. Tom Tillis, who cast the tie-breaking vote to confirm Hegseth, now says Trump should fire him for his, quote, inept management.
1: One of the Penn State University students accused of running a multi-million dollar drug ring is out on bail. Nepal flood deaths are now over 1,200. This is ABC News.
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9: Mary Peltola asked Alaskans to send her to Congress so she could work for us. 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And after we fired her, Mary Peltola sure cashed in. 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And Mary Peltola was even paid $80,000 by a Washington, D.C.-based dark money group. 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Mary Peltola isn't looking out for us. Mary Peltola looks out for herself. And that's why we don't want Mary Peltola in the U.S. Senate. 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
2: Juneau could soon have a clearer path to paying 10% instead of 25% of the local share for a long-term solution to glacial outburst flooding, but city officials say the cost would still be significant.
3: The HESCO barriers protect, I believe it's like 1,800 homes. Keep in mind, a long-term solution protects many more homes. And one of the reasons why the HESCO barriers are not a permanent solution is because they don't protect against even close to what we being the scientists and the engineers, think is a worst-case scenario.
2: City Manager Katie Kester told the Assembly Monday that Alaska's congressional delegation is working to change federal law so Juneau can receive the same 90-10 cost share available for Army Corps projects on tribal lands under the conventional process. The change would save the city millions of dollars. Deputy Mayor Greg Smith said a $400 million project would require a $40 million local match at 10% compared with $100 million at 25%. The Army Corps of Engineers is pursuing a faster approach to controlling flooding from Suicide Basin. Potential partners are expected to present proposals by the end of September, with a preferred project expected to be selected in December. The Army Corps has not set a target for budget. The selected project must keep Suicide Basin below 1,100 feet and limit flood discharges to 1,000 cubic feet per second. Kester said Juneau will likely need to consider new taxes or borrowing to cover its share. Options include a special service area tax for properties in the flood zone or a citywide bond that would go before voters.
3: If we establish a service area because we're protecting these homes and this infrastructure, how big is that service area? That's another question that this body needs to weigh in on. Service area alone will not be able to cover both the cost of short-term mitigation and long-term mitigation, right?
2: She said having a local funding commitment would also strengthen Juneau's case for state and federal assistance. Meanwhile, the city faces millions of dollars in annual costs for temporary flood protection, including maintenance of HESCO barriers. Assembly members are considering forming a small working group to develop funding options before bringing the issue back to the full assembly. Alaska's primary election count is complete, setting the final four candidates advancing to November in the races for governor, Congress, and legislature. The governor's race saw the most last-minute changes. Democrat Tom Begich withdrew and endorsed fellow Democrat Jonathan Kreiss Tompkins, while Republican Dave Bronson remained in the race despite calls to consolidate the GOP field. Former Attorney General Treg Taylor was then disqualified after the Alaska Public Offices Commission found he failed to properly disclose the full names of tenants who provided more than $1 million in rental income. Taylor's former running mate, Candy English, took his place on the ballot and named Taylor's wife, Jody, as her running mate. Their ticket is still pending final approval because of questions about Jody Taylor's financial disclosure, the same as her husband's. That leaves Kreiss Tompkins, Republicans Bernadette Wilson and Bronson, and English in the governor's race. In the U.S. Senate race, Republican Senator Dan Sullivan will face Democrat Mary Peltola, along with the Republican Dan J. Sullivan and Republican Gerald Hikes. In the U.S. House race, incumbent Republican Nick Begich will face independent Bill Hill, Democrat Eric Hafner, and Libertarian Jim McDermott. A long-shot Libertarian candidate is now one of four finalists in Alaska's race for the state's lone U.S. House seat. Jim McDermott of Fairbanks advanced to the November general election after four candidates ahead of him withdrew from the race. McDermott received just 1.2% of the vote in August's primary, finishing eighth among 15 candidates. He says he first learned he had advanced from the Alaska Beacon. McDermott says he sees his unexpected place on the ballot as a sign that voters may be looking for an alternative to the two major parties. He says his priorities include individual liberties, limited government, and reducing laws that he believes hinder businesses, particularly small businesses. The other three candidates are Republican incumbent Nick Begich, independent Bill Hill, and Democrat Eric Hafner, who is serving a 20-year federal prison sentence. Under Alaska's ranked choice system, voters will rank the four candidates in November. The winner must ultimately receive more votes than the remaining candidates after ranked choice transfers. You're up to date with News of the North. I'm Grace Dumas.
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1: Sitka weather.
4: High pressure dominates the weather picture into the upcoming weekend. Lots of sunshine. High today nice and warm, right around 70. Mainly clear. Will drop down into the upper 40s overnight. Friday, lots of sunshine. A high in the mid to upper 60s. Saturday, a little bit cooler. Highs into the low 60s. And Sunday, mainly gray skies. A high into the low to mid 60s. Labor Day, we may dodge a few showers and a high in the low 60s. I'm Sitka Media Center meteorologist Sally Russell.
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5: Good morning, Sitka. Welcome to Problem Corner. It's Thursday, September 3rd, 2026, and I reconfirmed on my way here, it's going to be a Dave Steering day. He's with Ada. He's calling in from Anchorage, and he is headed to State Fair tomorrow to meet up with Todd Smolden from Governor Dunleavy's office, but he's a call-in, so we will take regular Problem Corner stuff after his segment at about 11:25. Hope you enjoyed the sunrise this morning at 6:08, and the moon is still out. You should take a look at it, and here we are with Dave. Welcome, Dave.
6: Well, hello, AJ. How are you?
5: I'm just dandy. Blue
6: skies. Long time no chat.
5: I know. I should keep a tabulation. And I just flipped the calendars to September, so I don't actually know how long it's been since we've chatted.
6: Oh, it's been a bit. it's been a bit, but I'm sorry. Tomorrow I'm going to the Alaska State Fair, and you won't be there to join me or take my place. So, rats.
5: Well, if it wasn't for this high school swim meet in Juneau, I could probably swing it, but. Maybe next year. I'm planning. I'm not a really good planner. The thing is, I'm the planner in my world, but I need somebody to plan my stuff. I have to plan everybody else's stuff. But one of these days, I'm gonna have a secretary or an assistant or something to plan my stuff for me and keep my schedule straight. I have somebody who does my Costco orders now. One of my teenagers does that. So,
6: really?
5: I'm getting there.
6: I enjoy mowing and going to Costco too much to delegate any of that.
5: Well, once upon a time in Sitka, there was a big piece of land that Costco wanted to buy, apparently, and that didn't happen. So we don't have the smallest Costco in the country. You do, or Juno does. And there's no Costco here, but we place Costco orders through Fife, Washington. For those listeners who are trying to figure that out, you can do a bush order through Juno, but it's a different availability. We order from the business center in Fife, Washington, and it gets here faster than if we were typically ordering from Anchorage or Juno.
6: Oh, wow.
5: Yeah, it works out. And there's actually a little following of people who get together just for personal orders and do group orders. And then we have a Costco aisle here at the big grocery store. Our local, which is now Safeway, they still have a Costco aisle. And then we have a little bitty mini Costco that's somebody's independent little store that they are exclusively buying stuff from Costco and reselling it here. Little warehouse store that's only open twice a week. So,
6: oh.
5: Yeah. We're not...
6: Kind of like what some other grocery stores in South Central... do. I think what Three Bears may have some sort of agreement with Costco, and they sell their items as well.
5: Yeah, I got to tell you, the last when I was up in Chugiak area at the range for the big competition in the spring, I was really impressed with the Three Bears store. And the culmination of that was they had exactly the ammo that was recommended, and nobody else in within driving distance of Anchorage or Wasilla had it except for one particular Three Bears store in Chugiak.
6: Oh no, it is a dangerous place to stop at on your way somewhere. When you're on your way somewhere, we're just going to stop in at Three Bears, and then you're just looking longingly at the firearms and go, oh, I could probably, no, I better not. Better not.
5: The sad part is that they're not open later. There should be like something to that where,
6: yeah.
5: Here, because there's definitely a matching of the daylight, not just the cruise ship schedule, but matching of the daylight for the hours of different businesses. And I was surprised at how early Three Bears closed. But what are you going to do? I have a Sitka trivia question for you for today.
6: Okay.
5: What do you think
6: you should probably tell the audience that at no time did you tell me prior to this call that you were going to ask me a trivia question. So I'm coming at this cold. So when I'm so utterly wrong, I blame you.
5: I'm just throwing it out there and you don't have to answer me. And maybe somebody will answer by text. But what is significant about today in Sitka that we haven't experienced in a little while?
6: That's not even historical trivia.
5: It's not. It's randomness.
6: Okay, is it weather related?
5: A little bit.
6: Is it your fifth consecutive day of temperatures above 70 degrees?
5: No.
6: Nowhere close.
5: Nowhere close.
6: Well, when you ask me an out-of-the-blue trivia question, AJ, that's the sort of crappy answer you get.
5: Yeah, and that's okay. I'll text you the answer because I don't want to give it away. I want to see if a caller shows up later in the hour. So we haven't visited for a while. There's a couple of press releases that came out from Ada that I haven't given any attention to at all that I'm sure you'd like to cover. But I do, you know, we haven't done this in a while, so you reiterate who you are and what you do.
6: Oh, yes. So I'm Dave Steer, and I'm with the Alaska Industrial Development and Export Authority. We are the state of Alaska's economic development bank. We invest exclusively in projects within the state of Alaska. We have – actually, let me pull it up here if I can. We don't just build big projects. We also finance and fund the state of Alaska's small business loan. And so if you have a small business loan within the state of Alaska through SBA or other organizations, odds are that we have financed that. Currently, we have 217 active loans across the state of Alaska. And with a loan balance of about $538 million. So we are more than just the Ambler Road or leases in Anwar, where it's far more common for us to be invested in small businesses across the state. Every year we pay a dividend to the state of Alaska. None of our costs or investment dollars comes from an appropriation from the general fund budget. So we don't cost the state money. We don't make your permanent fund dividend smaller. We contribute to the general fund, and that makes potentially your permanent fund dividend larger or whatever it is. As our projects grow and expand, Alaska's economy grows and expands. How's that?
5: Perfect.
6: There you go.
5: I saw the road project, the West Susitna road project.
6: Yeah, so we are looking at developing a road in the Mat-Su Valley. The Department of Transportation is building about a 22, 23-mile road, and we are looking to see if commercial entities are interested in financing and expanding the length of that road. That would take the road into some mining areas for antimony and other minerals. Antimony, for those of you who aren't gun nuts like AJ and I, is a critical mineral component in the manufacturing of ammunition and Department of Defense heavy munitions. So artillery shells, as well as bullets, have antimony in them. And most of the United States' domestic supply isn't domestic. It comes internationally, nearly exclusively from China. And so the Department of War, I think that's what they call it now, right? The Department of War has taken a keen interest in that mining project out there and is looking to expand domestic antimony production, and we at ADA would love to be a part of that. And if the economics work, not only will that road be an industrial use road for some of the mines or potential mines in that area, it's also a public access road where the general public can use that road to, you know, go fishing, go hunting, and frankly gain access to a part of the state that is a little difficult for the average person to gain access to. So we're pretty excited about that, and part of the our board's support is to allocate additional funds to expand an airstrip in the region, as well as widen some access roads into other areas. I think one of them may be towards an area that may have a lodge. I just don't recall off the top of my head, but most certainly it's one of my personal favorite projects, because it's not just this industrial use only road and only businesses can access it. It is a road for everybody to use.
5: That's awesome.
6: And that makes it, in my opinion, very cool and very important to not only what our mission is, but what ADA continues to try to balance, and that is responsible resource development coupled with access for everyday Alaskans to our land. So we're pretty excited about that, and hopefully there will continue to be progress and some miles put down, not just by DOT, but by us as well.
5: So I have a texter who's asking, is ADA in any way associated with our Catlian Bay Road project down here, which is also a DOT project?
6: Not that I'm aware of. I've not heard the name of that project in any of the meetings I've been in. I just don't know for sure, but I don't believe so.
5: Okay. Well, next time you make it down here, we'll have to make sure and show you that road project.
6: I should say that DOT with federal dollars has done a lot of road expansion and development in areas that frankly have nothing to do with us, but have to do with federal grants and federal programs, and so they are they've been doing that.
5: Okay, and then the other thing you guys put out just this week was the HEX. Help me out with that one.
6: Oh yeah, so HEX is an oil and gas company. They have some acreage in Anwar, but their bread and butter is gas production in South Central, and they continue to be, frankly, a great success story, not just for us, but for the gas users here in South Central. For those of you in Southeast who are smart enough to have a lot of your power tied to hydro, it's not that big of a deal for you folks. But for us, trying to have any sort of natural gas available, is especially in the long term, is a bit of a challenge. So we try to do that. And hopefully Hex has expanded production, as well as the, you know, the ongoing discussion, that's what I'll call it, over the in-state gas line, which to me is very interesting. It's a very interesting ongoing discussion of, you know, we kind of know that South Central could really use some natural gas, but it seems to be have gotten hung up this legislative session. So hopefully, as a natural gas user in South Central, I hope there's progress. So not only am I probably a supporter of Hex from an investment standpoint, but I'm also a supporter because I have natural gas. And having Hex doing a good job with natural gas development in South Central is kind of a big deal for us. So they continue to expand and grow on their production and partner with other companies. And frankly, even better news for Alaskans, they pay their loans on time, if not early.
5: Yeah, natural gas isn't a part of my day-to-day life, but like most people I know, we travel up your way a lot. And
6: yeah,
5: we're all neighbors. But this came on my radar in the weirdest way yesterday because of the investment in a new service vessel. And I've been researching boat names. And it's a big deal to rename a boat, which is something we're probably going to be doing sometime soon. And, you know, there's a lot of different entities to check names with. And the new service vessel is using one of my favorite names. They named it the Atlantis. And Hearts in Atlantis is one of my favorite books. So I had Atlantis on my short list of boat names.
6: And did they have some sort of online contest that I wasn't aware of?
5: I don't know, but it's a registration thing. And so it just comes up when you're Googling and using ChatGPT or Grok or Claude to research boat names. This project came up, and the new boat being named the Atlantis. So I can't use the Atlantis name for another Alaska vessel.
6: Well, I mean, you could.
5: Well, you could, but there'll be confusion online, and it's probably better not to. We are having a contest for boat names. If you or somebody you know comes up with the perfect boat name for renaming or for our renaming purposes, we'll make it more than worth their while. Let's put it that way. Whether it's they get to go tag along on a trip, or something, a couple boxes of fish at some point. We'll make it worth their while if somebody comes up with the perfect boat name that five Sitka Alaskans can agree on. Because it's a family business.
6: Well, I wish you luck with that.
5: Yeah, exactly. There's a lot of rules with the Coast Guard of, you know, it can't have innuendos to it. You know, some people really go with the puns for their boat names. I tend to be more traditional. We're leaning towards Greek mythology. But
6: what about the Neptune?
5: I like that. I think there are several Neptunes in our neck of the woods. We're gonna keep mulling it over. So yeah, that's just the weird.

0: nod to one of our favorite clients. His wife is known. He would like the skiff specifically to be named after his wife. His wife has a very short, generic name that's kind of hard to pronounce. I'm not going to say it on the air. But her nickname is Miss Fancy Pants. So as a joke, we are probably going to put some kind of temporary naming on one of our skiffs and name the skiff Miss Fancy Pants. rabbit holes. My rabbit holes.
1: Does she find that amusing?
0: Oh, she does. And she is definitely fancy.
1: Wow. There you go. There you go.
0: So, okay, you're going to fair tomorrow.
1: Mm-hmm.
0: You're going to hang out with Todd.
1: Mm-hmm.
0: You're going to play nice.
1: Mm-hmm.
0: And have fun.
1: Oh, tons of fun.
0: And our Dr. Johnson down here says it's okay to eat all the fair food as long as you walk around.
1: No, I'm not going to do that because then I get sleepy and I'm stuck in the booth. And No.
0: Do you know about your second heart? Do you know that the trainer thing about your second heart?
1: I have two hearts.
0: That, especially if you find yourself standing around, what you need to do is you need to lift yourself up on your tippy toes on a continuous basis and flex your calf muscles, and that gets your blood pumping.
1: Is that sort of the premise behind standing desks?
0: Yeah. Yeah, that's part of it. Which reminds me, I was planning on doing the standing thing today all hour, but maybe just second hour, I forgot. Like once a week now, I've been doing the show standing up.
1: Oh, you got to do that. It gives your lungs room to expand. Final 3 or 4 years when I had my show, my studio had a stand-up desk.
0: Oh, nice. I'm going to tell my boss.
1: Yes. Don't spend station money because I made a suggestion. I have enough people that dislike me already. I don't need your program director coming at me too.
0: I'm kind of height challenged, and our main mic is very adjustable, so I think I'm good with just my own 2 feet and utilizing the current equipment. But I'm jazzed for you that you get to go to State Fair. There's still a little bit of a bitty chance that I'm going to make it to Lyle Levin on the 7th, and if I do, that means I probably won't be able to go home until the 8th, so maybe we could have coffee.
1: Okay. I will be here for coffee.
0: Anything else we should let folks know about Ada?
1: I'm sure there is, but I can't think of any right now. So I'm going to defer to check the newspaper. Don't believe all the online weird hype that people say about us. And for more information about Ada, go to ada.org.
0: And any official advice of where to get accurate Alaska news these days?
1: No.
0: Okay.
1: Nope. Nope.
0: All right. I got to take a break. Thanks so much for joining.
1: You bet. Talk to you later, love. Bye.
0: Take care.
2: In Alaska, we do things our own way. Overcome challenges others can't even fathom. And we're fiercely loyal. And for Mary Peltola, there's no party and no politics that gets in the way of what Alaska needs. Ranked one of the most independent members of Congress, Mary took on Joe Biden to secure the border and fight back against the flow of illegal immigration. She took him on again to protect our gun rights, earning Mary an A rating from the NRA. And when Joe Biden's Interior Secretary started shutting Alaska development down, Mary helped push through the largest oil project in our state in decades. In the Senate, she'll crack down on the corruption that's raising our costs and be the independent fighter we need. With Mary Peltola, it's always Alaska first.
3: I'm Mary Peltola. I'm running for U.S. Senate, and I approve this message.
2: Paid for by Alaskans for Mary.
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0: Welcome back to Problem Corner. We finished off with Dave Steerin, so now let's just hear me by my lonesome standing up. And you can do that too while you're listening. So regular Problem Corner and items to buy, sell, or trade, or things to complain about. But what could you possibly complain about on such a beautiful day? Do appreciate the text messages and my book.

0: Oat name list is growing. Yes, Artemis is on the list. It's a solid choice. I like the counterpart to Artemis. So is Artemis's twin brother was Apollo, of course, and I like the name Apollo's Arrow. That's not going over very well, but I have a thing about arrows. And but the other boat name, thank you to the texter, Akathasia. I like that. Akathasia. Like a variation of Anastasia. I don't know the meaning of that name, but I'm going to look it up. And I like Dave's Neptune. Neptune has been on and off our radar. That's one I'll run through and see what Grok says about it. And Akathasia is probably too close to akathisia, which is a movement disorder that causes an intense, uncontrollable inner restlessness and a compelling need to be in constant motion, which is hilarious because I'm currently trying to be in constant motion. So if that was your intention, was akathisia, when you sent me akathasia, I'm very intrigued. But if it's a play on words, I like that too. Jeff is calling me on the wrong number. So Jeff, if you happen to be listening, call the other number. Let's see what we've got. I don't think I had new PSAs today. I was hoping to talk to Mary Hall today, who is the intriguing woman who has been on and off the ballot. Let's talk to this caller. Thanks for calling. You're on the air.
1: Hey, I got a name for the boat. How about the Amy Jo?
0: You had to do that. You had to do that publicly, didn't you?
1: Well, there was a Sandra Jo one time, and there was a Bobby Jo, and I said, "Man, Amy Jo, it's got a nice rhythm to it."
0: Aw, you're so funny. Are you super busy? Or do you want to answer the Sitka Alaska trivia question of the day? What is so significant about today? Not in history, just today in general this year.
1: What's so significant about today?
0: Yeah, you should be able to answer this because the hint is it applies to you and your work.
1: Wow. the National Taxi Day?
0: No. Well, since I'm putting you on the spot, I won't keep it going. But so today is a fantastically beautiful day, and what do we not have?
1: Rain.
0: No rain and no cruise ships today.
1: Oh, holy smoke. Oh.
0: Am I right?
1: Okay.
0: Am I right about that?
1: Yeah.
0: Zero passenger capacity, according to the paper.
1: Oh, my goodness. Yeah, that's awesome.
0: And you know what else today was?
1: What's that?
0: Today is the first day that I used the new pool across the bridge.
1: Oh, okay. You went swimming this morning?
0: I did, and I haven't done that in forever. I usually go to Blatchley Pool. I just can't recommend it enough. Being able to swim in the morning with the sun shining through the windows, it was like,
1: oh yeah,
0: I could have closed my eyes and pretended I was in Hawaii.
1: Well, I made it up there yesterday, so
0: awesome.
1: I missed it this morning, but I made it yesterday.
0: I figured out it only takes me a half an hour to walk home. So tomorrow my goal is to walk there, swim, and walk home.
1: Wow. Well, my goal yesterday was to ride my bike there and swim and ride my bike back.
0: Awesome. Hey, you don't have any customers, so you should just stop by. I'm going to take this next call.
1: See you in a few minutes.
0: Okay. Thanks for calling. You're on the air.
2: Hi, AJ. Steve Ramp. How are you doing?
0: Dandy. How are you?
2: Good. Hey, we had signups last night for the Women's Pistol League, and that went well, and we still have room. So if any gals want to sign up and participate, they can just show up Sunday, our first night of shooting, and show up around 5, and we'll get them all signed up before we shoot.
0: Can you send me a cheat sheet of the roster so I can make sure none of the people who can't stand me are there? Because I don't want to make anybody uncomfortable.
2: Okay. I'll give you a call after you're off the air.
0: All right. Well, how many spots do you have left?
2: Oh, we don't limit it, so the more the merrier.
0: I didn't know that. Okay. So do you want to rattle
2: off? I've had as many as 30, and we're short of that.
0: Okay. So Steve's chatting about the Sitka Sportsmen's Association Women's Pistol League. Starts this Sunday, runs for 10 weeks out at the Sportsmen. And to participate, the league fee is $50. The membership, if you don't already have one, is $50. And the insurance card is $50. But one of the perks, besides getting to hang out with Steve and learning from him, right, is that you get a 10% discount at Orion Sporting Goods for pistols and optics and parts and such. And if you have any questions, you can call Steve at 738-7267.
2: That will work.
0: All right. Are you up to anything constructive or fun today with this beautiful weather? You headed out on the water?
2: Well, I'm going to go check on the boat. I was out of town for a while, and I get to stop by the post office, pick up my new hex-clad pan I ordered. So I'm excited about that.
0: I love hex-clad pans. You got to take good care of them, though, and you got to really educate your house guests. They are not meant for high heat. Cast iron for high heat, hex clad for medium heat, and season them first. But wow, they're fantastic. In fact, I should probably reach out to hex clad and ask them to advertise in Sitka.
2: Yeah, because Costco won't ship to Alaska or Hawaii, so got to do the Amazon thing. But I did, and I've got a set down in Arizona for a couple of years, and I love them, so I needed to set up here.
0: Okay, I got them direct at Christmas time. But I will say that both on our boat with employees and some close friends of ours with their house guests, that you can ruin them. They're not indestructible. And you just really, really have to be careful with the no high heat with hex clad.
2: But seasoning's a dream. You just put it on for like 4 minutes on medium heat. A little coating of oil and you're done.
0: Yeah. What kind of oil do you use?
2: I use canola.
0: Really?
2: Yeah.
0: I shy away from canola oil. No seed oils. We use coconut oil, but to each his own, right? To each his own. Well, it's always great to hear your voice.
2: Avocado oil is the best smoke oil. It's got the highest smoke temperature.
0: I'm so glad you mentioned that.
2: It's better than olive oil for cooking in high heat.
0: And better than canola oil.
2: Oh, yeah. And oil's fine. It just doesn't have the flavor of either avocado oil or olive oil.
0: Yeah, I can see that. Well,
2: just my humble opinion.
0: Always great to hear your voice, Steve.
2: All right. Good to hear yours, too.
0: Have a great day. Take care.
2: Hey, say hi to Hank.
0: Absolutely.
2: Bye.
0: Well, and as I was saying earlier, I've been trying to talk to Marianne J. Hall. She was on, had filed for assembly. Then she officially withdrew. And then from there, she made the deadline for official write-in candidate. And I believe the deadline is October 1st if you would like to be a write-in candidate for the municipal election that happens on October 6th. So our current candidates are, in alphabetical order, Thor Christensen, who's currently on the assembly running for mayor, Lisa Lane, and then Kevin Mosier, who's on the assembly running for mayor. And then for assembly seats, there are two open seats. These are 2 3-year terms. We have Sherry Blankenship, who's the co-owner of the Highliner. J.J. Carlson, who's currently on the assembly, who I believe works at Center for Community. Then Daryl Windsor, who's a local business owner. And I ran into him yesterday, but I was so compelled to chat with him, but he was busy and I was with somebody who preferred me to not be chatty. So the way I walk through the world is kind of funny these days. And then there's the writing candidate, Mary Ann J. Hall. And then for school board, and there was that forum yesterday at the library, there are three seats and three candidates, Phil Burdick, Matt Potter, and Kat Richards, in alphabetical order. I'm not playing favorites. And then for school board, those are 2 3-year terms and 1 1-year term due to resignations. So there's all that. And we sent an email out asking folks to come in and be interviewed. And in the interest of encouraging and neutrality, I've asked Dr. David Johnson to facilitate the interviews. And we currently only have one tentative scheduled for later in the month, but we'll keep working on that. And it looks like it's time for our medium break. So I'll be right back with more Problem Corner.
3: ABC News, I'm Chuck Severson. Answering questions about the Iran war and high gasoline prices, less than an hour ago, Vice President Vance at the White House.
4: The reason gas prices are so high right now is because the Iranians are shooting at commercial shipping.
3: And Vance saying he makes no promises as to when the average price will again be $3.
4: Gas, frankly, could have been much, much higher were it not for our efforts.
3: The VP saying the goal of preventing Iran from having a nuke weapon is justified. The Pentagon is extending deployments of U.S. service members in the Mideast. A possible contempt action by the House Oversight Committee coming in the Jeffrey Epstein investigation. The private equity billionaire Leon Black failed to show up to testify. He was friends with Epstein, denies all wrongdoing, and today filed suit against the committee and its chair, James Comer. British police seeking to recover 70,000 pints worth of stolen Guinness. This is ABC News.
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16: Hello.
0: How's it going?
16: 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Sun's shining, and that's all I can ask for today.
0: I meant to ask you about pickleball recently, Are you still playing pickleball?
16: I'd like to. I just have this summer. I'd probably play it twice. What's going on with the pickleball?
0: I just haven't had pickleball on my radar. I haven't had anybody mention pickleball, so I was just wondering what happened to all the hoopla of pickleball.
16: Oh, it's still around.
0: Yeah.
16: It's just everybody, a lot of people were busy this summer.
0: Okay.
16: Yeah.
0: Yeah, it's good to be busy.
16: Yeah.
0: I have this stack of stuff of papers, and I try to be fair, because I can't possibly read the whole stack every day, and who would want to hear the same thing every day, right? But then I take notes and try to keep track of what I say what day, and I'm not very organized today. The addition to and I'm going to keep throwing these out there of boat names, is so somebody brought up Neptune. I guess that was Dave Steering that brought up Neptune. So in looking up Neptune and trying to remind myself of the history of the Greek god Neptune, his wife was named Salacia. How does that sound out loud, Salacia? Because boat names, you got to remember, you're going to say it on the radio at times, Salacia.
16: Hmm.
0: And it's a weird spelling, S-A-L-A-C-I-A. That's the wife of Neptune. And then there was some other name that came up in relation to that. But the thing about Neptune is a freshwater god, and his wife was the goddess of leaping spring water.
16: Wow.
0: I wonder what leaping spring water is. I don't even know. But we played around with all kinds of names, funny names, Poseidon, Prometheus, some of the names I can't say on the air that young people came up with in my life. But you're welcome to throw out the names. I promise if we choose the name that you threw out there that we didn't have on our list, I'll make it worth your while if we use that name. We had a real struggle naming our kids, as Hank will attest to. Our oldest son came home from the hospital without a name, which some people in our life jokingly attribute to his struggles in life, is because it took so long for us to name him. He was, and my maiden name is Bear, so he came home from the hospital as Baby Bear, and our real last name. All of his paperwork says Baby Bear. And it took us a few weeks. I think it was 5 weeks. His dad says it was 3 weeks to name him. I still say that I agreed to the name under duress. I was still heavily medicated from surgery. But we did use a book called the Baby Name Wizard Book. And that helped because it gave you the history of the name and a little graph of how popular the name was from the 1800s on. It gave you nicknames and bad nicknames to be aware of that the kid might get teased about, sibling names. And subsequently, we picked all three kids' names from that book, the Baby Name Wizard Book. And then later we gave, that book was given to us by a friend with grown kids. And then we gave that book to our friend, and she used it to name her dogs. And I've always been a little bit against, kid people names for dogs. And now we did that too. Our dog's name is Lucy. Because I love Lucy.
16: Oh, I like Lucy too.
0: And Lucy came to us with the name Kisses. So when she was little, she was very much known as Lucy Kisses. Now we should call her Lucy Bitey. Because, and she doesn't hurt anybody, you know.
16: She just wants attention.
0: Yeah, she puts her teeth on people, which is my biggest pet peeve about dogs, is when a dog will put their teeth on your hands to say hello. But Hank is very, very patient with Lucy, and I'm grateful for that.
16: I think me and Lucy is patient with each other. I'm just slow to response, that's all.
0: Oh, okay. Well, we're getting closer to the weekend. Anything exciting in your world going on this weekend?
16: Rest, mostly, and playing at the last opening of the Ludwig's. This is the last weekend Ludwig's will be open, so come visit.
0: Yeah, fun stuff. Well, phone lines are open, doing all of our regular problem store stuff. 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I'll be right back.
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0: Welcome back. Hank, you got to take it for a minute.
16: Okay.
0: What do you want folks to know about while I get my bearings here?
16: Well, it's nice to walk around the track at Mola Field sometimes.
0: Are you going to join me? Did you see me over there?
16: Were you at the field?
0: I do that a lot.
16: No, that's a special place I go sometimes when I get time to do something because I'm never far away from the car.
0: Do you go to Upper Molar or Lower Molar or the Path of
16: Lower,
0: Hope?
16: Lower.
0: Lower? On the gravel?
16: On the gravel, yeah. I'll walk around that. I run out of things to do.
0: I do want to remind folks there's a farmer's market this weekend, 10 to 1. That's Saturday the 5th at the A&B Founders Hall. There'll be all kinds of cool, one-of-a-kind items at the market and baked goods and cards. And you can reach out to Debbie for more information, 738-4323. And I think there'll be live music. There's usually live music there, too. And Ocean Wave Quilters and the Sitka Cancer Survivor Society will be selling raffle tickets this weekend. And there's a lot of job stuff out for this time of year. Did you notice that?
16: Mm-mm.
0: Yeah, a lot. That's unusual for there to be that many today. It looks like the co-op, the Seafood Producers Co-op, is hiring. Fair Enough Island Housing Authority is hiring. Homeless Coalition needs a services coordinator. Youth Advocates is hiring multiple positions, full and part-time. And then there's also a Totem Park, historical park position. The, there was another government job, biology science technician for Totem Park as well. The White Elephant is hiring a part-time person. Betty Eliason Childcare is hiring. And Alpha Fishermen's Association, the Alaska Longline Fishermen's Association, is hiring. And Bear Enough Barracudas is looking for an assistant swim coach. And then, of course, the newspaper has delivery routes. So lots of ways to stay busy. Or if you know somebody who might be interested in changing careers or moving to Sitka. Everybody talks about housing and childcare issues, and I keep saying the same thing. There's only housing and childcare issues if you're not involved in the community. If you're involved in the community, opportunities will cross your path. Right?
16: Yeah, it will cross your path, all right.
0: Any music stuff going on this weekend that we should know about?
16: Nothing other than that. I think it's something going to be going on at the rec this weekend. I'm not sure exactly what time.
0: A memorial thing?
16: No, it's not a memorial thing.
0: Just a music thing.
16: It's a group going to have some music. me and I think Ted Howard might be out there playing with us, and Gary Galka.
0: Well, fingers crossed that the weather stays this nice. The weather reports have been flip-flopping the last few weeks. And I'm happy for the sunshine, but I feel like I can't count on it. there is a pianist concert coming up September 13th. You might want to put on your calendar. Oregon Music Hall of Fame inductee pianist John Nielsen will be in concert at 1 p.m. Sunday, September 13th at St. Peter's by the Sea Episcopal Church. It's a free concert, and you can reach out to Mim for questions, 738-2888. And if you've never heard music in that church, what a special place. Like I've really started to pay attention lately to the difference in acoustics and the different sounds. I got to see Hope Cassidy perform at the Dome out at the cruise ship dock, mm-hmm. and the acoustics were phenomenal. Have you played in there in the Round Dome theater? And then later, some of the same music later, and other bands outside, and it was just, no pun intended, night and day difference. In the daytime concert was inside, and the nighttime concert was outside. And just phenomenal difference in how it sounded. And I'm a music lover, not a music producer. Mm-hmm. So I don't know anything about the technical side.
16: You know how you feel when you hear it, right?
0: Yeah.
16: That's all you need.
0: Yeah. It was just astounding. So, and it reminded me of times that I've been at great concerts inside of churches, and they are usually designed with the sound of song in mind, as far as the history of the architecture of churches and that type of thing. And it was a thing when I first came to Sitka, because the Episcopal Church, St. Peter's by the Sea, was always open 24 hours a day to the public. It was a thing to go sing alone quietly in the Episcopal Church, like as a form of prayer or form of meditation. I knew half a dozen people that did that. And then things changed because of some problems of folks taking advantage of the openness. It was not open all the time, and that tradition faded away. But find more ways to sing and appreciate music, right?
16: Yeah.
0: I was at the deep end of the pool today, and I really appreciated Dawn, the manager's playlist of music, and I was singing in the deep end of the pool because I was there by myself, and the music was loud enough that I knew nobody could hear me singing, but it felt really good to sing, and the acoustics in the pool were actually pretty fantastic, all things considered.
16: Oh yeah.
0: Maybe we should talk to Dawn about doing concerts at the pool.
16: I don't know if that'll be a good idea.
0: Too weird?
16: No, it's just you need to make sure people are safe.
0: Well,
16: and not distracted.
0: Okay, we're going to keep talking about that. Yeah. If you joined late, today was a Dave Steering Day. Tomorrow we have Dr. David Johnson joining. Hank is here. You can call with questions or to say hello or give him a hard time. We could even manage to talk a little bit about taxi ordinances. not sure we actually have time for that, but just jokingly throwing it out there of the things that are going on in Sitka. And voting. And once again, you're not running for school board, but you should be. There's time. You have till October 1st. You could be a write-in candidate.
16: Oh, really?
0: I'm nominating Hank for mayor. You have till October 1st. You could run for mayor. I'll bet you would win.
16: I don't know. We got some good people up there, I think.
0: There's always room for one more.
16: Well, I'd think about it.
0: Yeah, things to keep in mind. Well, what's the secret of life, Hank?
16: Stay positive. That's one of Christian's favorite lines.
0: What is it he talks about? Energy, frequency. What's the third thing?
16: Energy, frequency. Who's that? Christian?
0: Yeah. Energy, frequency, and something.
16: Huh.
0: I think The Secret of Life is a good cup of coffee. That's one of my favorite songs.
16: Yep. And a nice walk through the park.
0: Oh, there you go. I wonder if I could pull up the lyrics. It's a Faith Hill song that was really famous like maybe 10 years ago. There's a couple of guys sitting around drinking at the Starlight Bar, and one of them says, "You know what I've been thinking?" And the other one says, "That won't get you too far." And he says, "This is your life. Welcome to it. And it's just working and drinking and dreams." And he says, just do it. The ad on TV is playing the commercial, "Just do it." I don't even know what that means, he says. And then the chorus is, "The secret of life is a good cup of coffee. The secret of life is keep your eye on the ball. The secret of life is a beautiful woman." And Marilyn stares down from the barroom wall. "You and me were just a couple of zeros, just a couple of down and outs, but movie stars and football heroes, what have they got to be unhappy about?" So they turn to the bartender. "Sam, what do you think? What's the key that unlocks the door?" Sam doesn't say anything, and he just wipes off the bar and he pours them a couple more drinks. And the next chorus is, "Because the secret of life is in Sam's martinis. The secret of life is in Marilyn's eyes. The secret of life is in Monday Night Football, Rolling Stones records, and Mom's apple pie." Sam looks up from his Sunday paper and says, "Boys, you're on the wrong track. The secret of life is there ain't no secret, and you don't get your money back. The secret of life is getting up early. The secret of life is staying up late. The secret of life is try not to hurry, but don't wait. Don't wait. The secret of life is a good cup of coffee. Keep your eye on the ball. Find the right woman. The secret of life is nothing at all." What do you think?
16: Oh. That's the secret.
0: Well, I went over. I'm going to get in trouble. And we had no birthdays today, but it is the birthday of Malcolm Gladwell. And he said, "Achievement is talent plus preparation." That's what I'm doing wrong. I don't have enough preparation.
16: Well.
0: Last words, Hank. You get the last word.
16: That's the secret of life.
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19: Juno could soon have a clearer path to paying 10% instead of 25% of the local share for a long-term solution to glacial outburst flooding, but city officials say the cost would still be significant.
20: The HESCO barriers protect, I believe it's like 1,800 homes. Keep in mind, a long-term solution protects many more homes. And one of the reasons why the HESCO barriers are not a permanent solution is because they don't protect against even close to what we being the scientists and the engineers, think is a worst-case scenario.
19: City Manager Katie Kester told the Assembly Monday that Alaska's congressional delegation is working to change federal law so Juno can receive the same 90-10 cost share available for Army Corps projects on tribal lands under the conventional process. The change would save the city millions of dollars. Deputy Mayor Greg Smith said a $400 million project would require a $40 million local match at 10% compared with $100 million at 25%. The Army Corps of Engineers is pursuing a faster approach to controlling flooding from Suicide Basin. Potential partners are expected to present proposals by the end of September, with a preferred project expected to be selected in December. The Army Corps has not set a target for budget. The selected project must keep Suicide Basin below 1,100 feet and limit flood discharges to 1,000 cubic feet per second. Kester said Juno will likely need to consider new taxes or borrowing to cover its share. Options include a special service area tax for properties in the flood zone or a citywide bond that would go before voters.
20: If we establish a service area because we're protecting these homes and this infrastructure, how big is that service area? That's another question that this body needs to weigh in on. Service area alone will not be able to cover both the cost of short-term mitigation and long-term mitigation, right?
19: She said having a local funding commitment would also strengthen Juno's case for state and federal assistance. Meanwhile, the city faces millions of dollars in annual costs for temporary flood protection, including maintenance of HESCO barriers. Assembly members are considering forming a small working group to develop funding options before bringing the issue back to the full assembly. Alaska's primary election count is complete, setting the final four candidates advancing to November in the races for governor, Congress, and legislature. The governor's race saw the most last-minute changes. Democrat Tom Begich withdrew and endorsed fellow Democrat Jonathan Kreis Tompkins, while Republican Dave Bronson remained in the race despite calls to consolidate the GOP field. Former Attorney General Treg Taylor was then disqualified after the Alaska Public Offices Commission found he failed to properly disclose the full names of tenants who provided more than $1 million in rental income. Taylor's former running mate, Candy English, took his place on the ballot and named Taylor's wife, Jody, as her running mate. Their ticket is still pending final approval because of questions about Jody Taylor's financial disclosure, the same as her husband's. That leaves Kreis Tompkins, Republicans Bernadette Wilson and Bronson, and English in the governor's race. In the U.S. Senate race, Republican Senator Dan Sullivan will face Democrat Mary Peltola, along with the Republican Dan J. Sullivan and Republican Gerald Hikes. In the U.S. House race, incumbent Republican Nick Begich will face independent Bill Hill, Democrat Eric Hafner, and Libertarian Jim McDermott. A long-shot Libertarian candidate is now one of four finalists in Alaska's race for the state's lone U.S. House seat. Jim McDermott of Fairbanks advanced to the November general election after four candidates ahead of him withdrew from the race. McDermott received just 1.2% of the vote in August's primary, finishing eighth among 15 candidates. He says he first learned he had advanced from the Alaska Beacon. McDermott says he sees his unexpected place on the ballot as a sign that voters may be looking for an alternative to the two major parties. He says his priorities include individual liberties, limited government, and reducing laws that he believes hinder businesses, particularly small businesses. The other three candidates are Republican incumbent Nick Begich, independent Bill Hill, and Democrat Eric Hafner, who is serving a 20-year federal prison sentence. Under Alaska's ranked choice system, voters will rank the four candidates in November. The winner must ultimately receive more votes than the remaining candidates after ranked choice transfers. You're up to date with News of the North. I'm Grace Dumas.
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1: High pressure dominates the weather picture into the upcoming weekend. Lots of sunshine, a high today nice and warm, right around 70. Mainly clear, will drop down into the upper 40s overnight. Friday, lots of sunshine, a high in the mid to upper 60s. Saturday, a little bit cooler, highs into the low 60s. And Sunday, mainly gray skies, a high into the low to mid 60s. Labor Day, we may dodge a few showers and a high in the low 60s. I'm Sitka Media Center meteorologist Sally Russell.
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3: ABC News, I'm Chuck Severson. Answering questions about the Iran war and high gasoline prices less than an hour ago, Vice President Vance at the White House.
4: The reason gas prices are so high right now is because the Iranians are shooting at commercial shipping.
3: And Vance saying he makes no promises as to when the average price will again be $3.
4: Gas, frankly, could have been much, much higher were it not for our efforts.
3: The VP saying the goal of preventing Iran from having a nuke weapon is justified. The Pentagon is extending deployments of U.S. service members in the Mideast. A possible contempt action by the House Oversight Committee coming in the Jeffrey Epstein investigation. The private equity billionaire Leon Black failed to show up to testify. He was friends with Epstein, denies all wrongdoing, and today filed suit against the committee and its chair, James Comer. British police seeking to recover 70,000 pints worth of stolen Guinness. This is ABC News. An immigration officer suspended for shooting a Venezuelan man in Minnesota in January and lying about it has been charged by the Justice Department today for making false statements to investigators, say sources familiar to ABC News. One of the Penn State students accused of running a multi-million dollar drug ring is out on bail, Agostino Abitiello. ABC's Perry Russum.
2: Abitiello is facing multiple counts of possession with intent to deliver and conspiracy. He has pleaded not guilty. Penn State has suspended the Delta Upsilon fraternity. The fraternity putting out a statement saying they are cooperating with the investigation. Sigma Chi, which operates independent of the university, saying this conduct is an egregious violation of our values. The university says it is cooperating with law enforcement.
3: Media Personnel Department, Fox News Media, announcing today that its host Maria Bartiromo is no longer with the company after more than 12 years. No reason given for her exit. Chuck Sievertson, ABC News.
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0: The old Steppenwolf classic. Hello, my name's Tim. Hanging out on a Thursday together. Yeah, we got that long Labor Day weekend coming up, but some new research out suggesting a lot of Americans are really clueless about when it is and what it commemorates. I always know when Labor Day is. It's always the first Monday of the month. It's a different day every year, different numbered day, or whatever that is. Anyway, a new survey revealing that only two-thirds correctly knew the holiday is observed on September 7th this particular year. Surprisingly, some didn't even think there was a Labor Day this year. I don't know who those people are. More people are confused about what the actual holiday celebrates, as some think it honors the founding of labor unions. Some believe it's the official start of fall. But fortunately, most of us knew it honors the contributions and achievements of American workers. That's what it's all about. But one thing a lot of people agree on is that the three-day weekends should become the new normal, as nearly two-thirds say every weekend should be 3 days long. And you know what's shocking to me about that? Only two-thirds think that the weekend should be 3 days long. Who are these people? It's not 100%. It's not in the upper 90%. Oh, no. I prefer to work 5 days a week. I'm sorry, but you're just going to have to move over here, please.
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0: Great song from Blondie. Gonna get you one way or another. My name's Tim. Music still going down this hour. Get you hooked up with Lip Sync. And we're gonna rock this place with Def Leppard. They're next for our workday.
1: ABC News, I'm Chuck Siebertson. Making no promises as to when the average price of gasoline will again be $3 a gallon, Vice President Vance at the White House. Labor Day weekend travelers are facing the highest gasoline prices ever for this time of year. About the Iran war.
2: I wouldn't call it a war. Right now, there is no active shooting. I recognize there have been places where this has flared up. Major combat operations, again, major combat operations lasted for about 6 weeks.
1: Vance's comments come as the Pentagon is extending deployments of U.S. service members in the Mideast, say three sources familiar and an internal document reviewed by ABC News. A possible contempt action by the House Oversight Committee coming in the Jeffrey Epstein investigation. The private equity billionaire Leon Black failed to show up to testify. He was friends with Epstein and denies all wrongdoing. Black today filed suit against the committee and its chair, James Comer. This is ABC News.
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10: Mary Peltola was a do-nothing congresswoman. She missed 20% of her votes and failed to pass a single bill into law. When her lower 48 Liberal Party bosses demanded that she oppose her own bill on expanding Alaska oil production, Mary Peltola cut and ran on our energy workers. She sold Alaska out. Here's Congressman Pete Stauber from Minnesota with a real story on Mary Peltola.
11: I served with Mary Peltola. She didn't show up for work and didn't get one bill signed into law. Worse, Peltola sponsored a bill to increase Alaska oil production, but her Liberal Party bosses objected, so she voted against her own bill and told other liberals to do the same. 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I had to carry the bill across the finish line. Mary Peltola sided with DC liberals instead of Alaska.
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0: It's Lip Sync in Funky Town. It's Tim on your Thursday work day. So if you just fill the coffee pot at the office there or at home with regular tap water, you might not actually be getting the best coffee. As experts say, filtered water can actually make the coffee taste a little bit better and help your coffee maker last longer. Filtering can remove some chlorine, metallic notes, whatever those are, metallic notes, not made by Metallica, probably, but metallic notes and other off flavors that boiling alone won't eliminate, while also cutting down on mineral scale that can build up in kettles, drip machines, espresso makers, and all that. So if your tap water isn't great, you don't have to go all in with expensive filtration system. A simple pitcher of faucet water, good place to start. So let me just throw this out there. If you have ever seen the coffee pot at a radio station, yeah, you know you need to bring in your own coffee pot and brewer, because that thing, nobody's drinking from that.
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3: Juneau could soon have a clearer path to paying 10% instead of 25% of the local share for a long-term solution to glacial outburst flooding, but city officials say the cost would still be significant.
4: The HESCO barriers protect, I believe it's like 1,800 homes. Keep in mind, a long-term solution protects many more homes. And one of the reasons why the HESCO barriers are not a permanent solution is because they don't protect against even close to what we being the scientists and the engineers, think is a worst-case scenario.
3: City Manager Katie Kester told the Assembly Monday that Alaska's congressional delegation is working to change federal law so Juneau can receive the same 90-10 cost share available for Army Corps projects on tribal lands under the conventional process. The change would save the city millions of dollars. Deputy Mayor Greg Smith said a $400 million project would require a $40 million local match at 10% compared with $100 million at 25%. The Army Corps of Engineers is pursuing a faster approach to controlling flooding from Suicide Basin. Potential partners are expected to present proposals by the end of September, with a preferred project expected to be selected in December. The Army Corps has not set a target for budget. The selected project must keep Suicide Basin below 1,100 feet and limit flood discharges to 1,000 cubic feet per second. Kester said Juneau will likely need to consider new taxes or borrowing to cover its share. Options include a special service area tax for properties in the flood zone or a citywide bond that would go before voters.
4: If we establish a service area because we're protecting these homes and this infrastructure, how big is that service area? That's another question that this body needs to weigh in on. Service area alone will not be able to cover both the cost of short-term mitigation and long-term mitigation, right?
3: She said having a local funding commitment would also strengthen Juneau's case for state and federal assistance. Meanwhile, the city faces millions of dollars in annual costs for temporary flood protection, including maintenance of HESCO barriers. Assembly members are considering forming a small working group to develop funding options before bringing the issue back to the full assembly. Alaska's primary election count is complete, setting the final four candidates advancing to November in the races for governor, Congress, and legislature. The governor's race saw the most last-minute changes. Democrat Tom Begich withdrew and endorsed fellow Democrat Jonathan Kreiss Tompkins, while Republican Dave Bronson remained in the race despite calls to consolidate the GOP field. Former Attorney General Treg Taylor was then disqualified after the Alaska Public Offices Commission found he failed to properly disclose the full names of tenants who provided more than $1 million in rental income. Taylor's former running mate, Candy English, took his place on the ballot and named Taylor's wife, Jody, as her running mate. Their ticket is still pending final approval because of questions about Jody Taylor's financial disclosure, the same as her husband's. That leaves Kreiss Tompkins, Republicans Bernadette Wilson and Bronson, and English in the governor's race. In the U.S. Senate race, Republican Senator Dan Sullivan will face Democrat Mary Peltola, along with the Republican Dan J. Sullivan and Republican Gerald Hikes. In the U.S. House race, incumbent Republican Nick Begich will face independent Bill Hill, Democrat Eric Hafner, and Libertarian Jim McDermott. A long-shot Libertarian candidate is now one of four finalists in Alaska's race for the state's lone U.S. House seat. Jim McDermott of Fairbanks advanced to the November general election after four candidates ahead of him withdrew from the race. McDermott received just 1.2% of the vote in August's primary, finishing eighth among 15 candidates. He says he first learned he had advanced from the Alaska Beacon. McDermott says he sees his unexpected place on the ballot as a sign that voters may be looking for an alternative to the two major parties. He says his priorities include individual liberties, limited government, and reducing laws that he believes hinder businesses, particularly small businesses. The other three candidates are Republican incumbent Nick Begich, independent Bill Hill, and Democrat Eric Hafner, who is serving a 20-year federal prison sentence. Under Alaska's ranked choice system, voters will rank the four candidates in November. The winner must ultimately receive more votes than the remaining candidates after ranked choice transfers. You're up to date with News of the North. I'm Grace Dumas.
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2: Sitka weather.
5: High pressure dominates the weather picture into the upcoming weekend. Lots of sunshine. High today nice and warm, right around 70. Mainly clear. Will drop down into the upper 40s overnight. Friday, lots of sunshine. High in the mid to upper 60s. Saturday, a little bit cooler. Highs into the low 60s. And Sunday, mainly gray skies. A high into the low to mid 60s. Labor Day, we may dodge a few showers and a high in the low 60s. I'm Sitka Media Center meteorologist Sally Russell.
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7: ABC News, I'm Chuck Siebertson. Making no promises as to when the average price of gasoline will again be $3 a gallon, Vice President Vance at the White House. Labor Day weekend travelers are facing the highest gasoline prices ever for this time of year. About the Iran war.
8: I wouldn't call it a war. Right now, there is no active shooting. I recognize there have been places where this has flared up. Major combat operations, again, major combat operations lasted for about 6 weeks.
7: Vance's comments come as the Pentagon is extending deployments of U.S. service members in the Mideast, say three sources familiar and an internal document reviewed by ABC News. A possible contempt action by the House Oversight Committee coming in the Jeffrey Epstein investigation. The private equity billionaire Leon Black failed to show up to testify. He was friends with Epstein and denies all wrongdoing. Black today filed suit against the committee and its chair, James Comer. This is ABC News. Rain and severe storms are moving into portions of the Midwest and Mid-Atlantic. This as Texas could be getting even more rain after Tropical Storm Edward flooded out parts of the Houston area. ABC News forecaster Kenton Jewicki.
9: We do still have multiple flash flood warnings here. That's because the remnants of that tropical storm are continuing to move through. And they're also giving us this level 3 out of 4 flood risk here from Athens down to Crockett. It's for 1 inch per hour rainfall rates and 1 to 3 inches of total rainfall accumulation possible. Some areas, though, could see more if that just sticks around a little bit too long.
7: Many Midwest areas could see 100 degrees or more on Labor Day. An old school app enjoying new popularity, perhaps because of a very public stance it is taking. ABC's Jim Ryan.
10: At President Trump's urging, Apple has changed the name of Lake Ontario to Lake America on its mapping app. MapQuest, though, has refused, and tracking firm App Figures says MapQuest downloads have soared 6,000%.
7: Chuck Siebertson, ABC News.
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Classic from Journey. Hello, my name's Tim, and look at us go this hour with music from Earth, Wind, and Fire. Gonna crank up the Red Hot Chili Peppers, Kool and the Gang, and Paula Abdul kicking off this hour together. It's Billy Joel.

0: It's the crew. We're home, sweet home. It's Tim as we do a Thursday work day together. And in Hollywood TV news, Netflix releasing a documentary called The One About Matthew Perry. It's a three-part docuseries exploring Matthew Perry's life and legacy. The series featuring his sister Mia Perry Bowick's friends and creative collaborators sharing personal memories and some new details about his private struggles. Bowick hopes viewers will see him as a whole person and not just as Chandler, the character, and not just as someone who struggled with addiction. The documentary aims to reveal the person behind the famous Friends star while celebrating his humor, generosity, and advocacy. So check it out, The One About Matthew Perry. That's going to start streaming on Netflix at the end of the month of October. October 27th, The One About Matthew Perry. Music's still coming. Let's get you hooked up with Richard Marx and Whitney Houston's in next.
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8: This is an important notice to all U.S. taxpayers. The IRS is giving away billions of dollars in tax savings through a federal program called the Fresh Start Initiative to aid delinquent taxpayers. This initiative was established for anyone facing financial hardship and unable to pay their back taxes. Qualify.

0: It's Richard Marks along with Tim. You know how many times I've said that to my wife and daughter? I'll be right here waiting outside the store and waiting and waiting, taking a little nap in the car, reclining the seat back, waiting. Whoa, what? It's dark now. How long? What did you buy? We got music from John Mellencamp. That's on the way. And also my Facebook page. It would be delightful for you to come by. 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
1: ABC News, I'm Chuck Sievertson. After deliberating a 6-day, being called in and talked to by the judge, who explained to them again what reasonable doubt means, the jury's gone home for the night in the Lindsay Clancy murder trial in Plymouth, Massachusetts, accused of intentionally killing her 3 children. According to people in the courtroom, there appears to be an issue with one juror. Answering questions about the Iran war and high gasoline prices, Vice President Vance at the White House saying he makes no promises as to when the average price of gas will again be $3.
2: Gas, frankly, could have been much, much higher were it not for our efforts.
1: The VP saying what's more important is preventing Iran from having a nuke weapon. The Pentagon is extending deployments of U.S. service members in the Mideast, say 3 sources familiar, and a document reviewed by ABC News. Gas Buddy reports the national average price of diesel fuel has hit a record high of $5.82 a gallon. This is ABC News.
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0: It's Cool and the Gang. Hello there, it's Tim. And if you win the Mega Millions tomorrow night, $177 million, undoubtedly there will be a celebration. 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
2: Juneau could soon have a clearer path to paying 10% instead of 25% of the local share for a long-term solution to glacial outburst flooding, but city officials say the cost would still be significant.
3: The HESCO barriers protect, I believe it's like 1,800 homes. Keep in mind, a long-term solution protects many more homes. And one of the reasons why the HESCO barriers are not a permanent solution is because they don't protect against even close to what we being the scientists and the engineers, think is as a worst-case scenario.
2: City Manager Katie Kester told the Assembly Monday that Alaska's congressional delegation is working to change federal law so Juneau can receive the same 90-10 cost share available for Army Corps projects on tribal lands under the conventional process. The change would save the city millions of dollars. Deputy Mayor Greg Smith said a $400 million project would require a $40 million local match at 10% compared with $100 million at 25%. The Army Corps of Engineers is pursuing a faster approach to controlling flooding from Suicide Basin. Potential partners are expected to present proposals by the end of September, with a preferred project expected to be selected in December. The Army Corps has not set a target for budget. The selected project must keep Suicide Basin below 1,100 feet and limit flood discharges to 1,000 cubic feet per second. Kester said Juneau will likely need to consider new taxes or borrowing to cover its share. Options include a special service area tax for properties in the flood zone or a citywide bond that would go before voters.
3: If we establish a service area because we're protecting these homes and this infrastructure, how big is that service area? That's another question that this body needs to weigh in on. Service area alone will not be able to cover both the cost of short-term mitigation and long-term mitigation, right?
2: She said having a local funding commitment would also strengthen Juneau's case for state and federal assistance. Meanwhile, the city faces millions of dollars in annual costs for temporary flood protection, including maintenance of HESCO barriers. Assembly members are considering forming a small working group to develop funding options before bringing the issue back to the full assembly. Alaska's primary election count is complete, setting the final four candidates advancing to November in the races for governor, Congress, and legislature. The governor's race saw the most last-minute changes. Democrat Tom Begich withdrew and endorsed fellow Democrat Jonathan Kreiss Tompkins, while Republican Dave Bronson remained in the race despite calls to consolidate the GOP field. Former Attorney General Treg Taylor was then disqualified after the Alaska Public Offices Commission found he failed to properly disclose the full names of tenants who provided more than $1 million in rental income. Taylor's former running mate, Candy English, took his place on the ballot and named Taylor's wife, Jody, as her running mate. Their ticket is still pending final approval because of questions about Jody Taylor's financial disclosure, the same as her husband's. That leaves Kreiss Tompkins, Republicans Bernadette Wilson and Bronson, and English in the governor's race. In the U.S. Senate race, Republican Senator Dan Sullivan will face Democrat Mary Peltola, along with the Republican Dan J. Sullivan and Republican Gerald Hikes. In the U.S. House race, incumbent Republican Nick Begich will face independent Bill Hill, Democrat Eric Hafner, and Libertarian Jim McDermott. A long-shot Libertarian candidate is now one of four finalists in Alaska's race for the state's lone U.S. House seat. Jim McDermott of Fairbanks advanced to the November general election after four candidates ahead of him withdrew from the race. McDermott received just 1.2% of the vote in August's primary, finishing eighth among 15 candidates. He says he first learned he had advanced from the Alaska Beacon. McDermott says he sees his unexpected place on the ballot as a sign that voters may be looking for an alternative to the two major parties. He says his priorities include individual liberties, limited government, and reducing laws that he believes hinder businesses, particularly small businesses. The other three candidates are Republican incumbent Nick Begich, independent Bill Hill, and Democrat Eric Hafner, who is serving a 20-year federal prison sentence. Under Alaska's ranked choice system, voters will rank the four candidates in November. The winner must ultimately receive more votes than the remaining candidates after ranked choice transfers. You're up to date with News of the North. I'm Grace Dumas.
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4: High pressure dominates the weather picture into the upcoming weekend. Lots of sunshine. High today nice and warm, right around 70. Mainly clear. Will drop down into the upper 40s overnight. Friday, lots of sunshine. High in the mid to upper 60s. Saturday, a little bit cooler. Highs into the low 60s. And Sunday, mainly gray skies. A high into the low to mid 60s. Labor Day, we may dodge a few showers and a high in the low 60s. I'm Sitka Media Center meteorologist Sally Russell.
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6: ABC News, I'm Chuck Sievertson. After deliberating a 6-day, being called in and talked to by the judge, who explained to them again what reasonable doubt means, the jury's gone home for the night in the Lindsay Clancy murder trial in Plymouth, Massachusetts, accused of intentionally killing her 3 children. According to people in the courtroom, there appears to be an issue with one juror. Answering questions about the Iran war and high gasoline prices, Vice President Vance at the White House saying he makes no promises as to when the average price of gas will again be $3.
7: Gas, frankly, could have been much, much higher were it not for our efforts.
6: The VP saying what's more important is preventing Iran from having a nuke weapon. The Pentagon is extending deployments of U.S. service members in the Mideast, say 3 sources familiar, and a document reviewed by ABC News. Gas Buddy reports the national average price of diesel fuel has hit a record high of $5.82 a gallon. This is ABC News. Rain and severe storms moving into portions of the Midwest and Mid-Atlantic. ABC News forecaster Kenton Gawicki.
8: Cleveland here about 5 p.m. Pittsburgh around 5 p.m. as well and into State College. Then it moves down closer to places like Washington, D.C. That's going to be about by about 10 p.m. in Baltimore as well, down towards Richmond. But that's going to be late after about after midnight, likely for you folks. And that's going to be major for mainly for damaging winds, flash flooding. Some hail and an isolated tornado are also potential there, but really it's that damaging wind threat that we're really going to be worried about.
6: 80 people, including a baby, have died in a boat which was adrift in the Atlantic Ocean for 26 days off the Canary Islands, according to the Spanish Interior Ministry. The boat is believed to have departed the Gambia in West Africa. At the close, Wall Street's major indexes were higher, easing bond yields, and a rally in big technology companies helped the market recoup its losses from earlier in the week. Chuck Sievertson, ABC News.
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It's Jill and Parr. Hello, my name's Tim. We're going through a Thursday together. Yes, we are closer and closer to our Labor Day weekend. We'll crank up some Skynyrd here in a few. We got The Clash coming up, Corey Hart, and the Eurythmics are later. Kicking off this hour, one of my faves from the late 80s, Bruce Hornsby and the Range. Yep, that's just the way it is.

Warm voices, familiar names, and a station that lives where you live. The news you need, the music you love. KIFW Sitka.

0: From their self-titled album in the mid-70s, Fleetwood Mac and Rhiannon. Hello there, my name is Tim. As we hang on a Thursday, knocking out a few more celebrity birthdays for today, September 3rd, Don Brewer, the drummer of Grand Funk Railroad. He's turning 78 today. He wrote and sang the lead vocals on this number one classic back in 73, We're an American Band. What a great song this is. This song screams 1970s rock. Jennifer Page turning 53 today. She had a number three pop hit back in 1998 with Crush. Also celebrating a birthday today is Danger Todd Lewis. He is the guitarist and lead vocalist of the Toadies. Remember that 90s band? They had this top 10 hit in 95 with Possum Kingdom. Jenny Finch, she's turning 46 today. A couple of Olympians are celebrating. Her team won the 2004 softball team, winning the 2004 Olympic gold medal. And Shaun White, also an Olympian. He's a five-time Olympian and three-time Olympic gold medalist in half-pipe snowboarding. So happy birthday to Jenny and Shaun. And if you're celebrating today, another trip around the old sun, we've got you hooked up with music coming from The Clash and Ace of Base is next.
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0: It takes me a while, but eventually I get into the groove. It's Madonna. Hello, it's Tim. Music still coming this hour. Manfred Mann's Earth Band. Yeah, we'll go late 70s for that. And back into the 80s with Corey Hart, who's coming up next for your workday.
1: ABC News, I'm Chuck Sievertson. The jury's gone home again after deliberating a sixth day, but reaching no verdict in the Lindsay Clancy murder trial in Plymouth, Massachusetts. They're called in and talked to by the judge, who explained to them again what reasonable doubt means.
2: If you evaluate all the evidence and you still have a reasonable doubt remaining, the defendant is entitled to the benefit of that doubt and must be acquitted.
1: Clancy's accused of intentionally killing her three children. According to people in the courtroom, there appears to be an issue with one juror. The Trump administration today filed an urgent appeal with the Supreme Court seeking permission to immediately implement new Postal Service rules for mail ballots, which critics say impede on the state's authority to run elections. Making no promises on when the average price of gasoline will again be $3, Vice President Vance, he says there are no more Iran war major combat operations. This is ABC News.
3: Indeed presents hires you can't afford to get wrong, like supply chain coordinator for a logistics company.
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0: From 77, Manfred Mann's Earth Band, Blinded by the Light, the Springsteen tune. It's Tim heading out the door, but we're going to get together tomorrow and get you set for the Labor Day weekend. Music on the way from Let's See What We Got, Eurythmics, they're next. Have yourself a spectacular day.
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2: Juneau could soon have a clearer path to paying 10% instead of 25% of the local share for a long-term solution to glacial outburst flooding, but city officials say the cost would still be significant.
3: The HESCO barriers protect, I believe it's like 1,800 homes. Keep in mind, a long-term solution protects many more homes. And one of the reasons why the HESCO barriers are not a permanent solution is because they don't protect against even close to what we being the scientists and the engineers, think is as a worst-case scenario.
2: City Manager Katie Kester told the Assembly Monday that Alaska's congressional delegation is working to change federal law so Juneau can receive the same 90-10 cost share available for Army Corps projects on tribal lands under the conventional process. The change would save the city millions of dollars. Deputy Mayor Greg Smith said a $400 million project would require a $40 million local match at 10% compared with $100 million at 25%. The Army Corps of Engineers is pursuing a faster approach to controlling flooding from Suicide Basin. Potential partners are expected to present proposals by the end of September, with a preferred project expected to be selected in December. The Army Corps has not set a target for budget. The selected project must keep Suicide Basin below 1,100 feet and limit flood discharges to 1,000 cubic feet per second. Kester said Juneau will likely need to consider new taxes or borrowing to cover its share. Options include a special service area tax for properties in the flood zone or a citywide bond that would go before voters.
3: If we establish a service area because we're protecting these homes and this infrastructure, how big is that service area? That's another question that this body needs to weigh in on. Service area alone will not be able to cover both the cost of short-term mitigation and long-term mitigation, right?
2: She said having a local funding commitment would also strengthen Juneau's case for state and federal assistance. Meanwhile, the city faces millions of dollars in annual costs for temporary flood protection, including maintenance of HESCO barriers. Assembly members are considering forming a small working group to develop funding options before bringing the issue back to the full assembly. Alaska's primary election count is complete, setting the final four candidates advancing to November in the races for governor, Congress, and legislature. The governor's race saw the most last-minute changes. Democrat Tom Begich withdrew and endorsed fellow Democrat Jonathan Kreiss Tompkins, while Republican Dave Bronson remained in the race despite calls to consolidate the GOP field. Former Attorney General Treg Taylor was then disqualified after the Alaska Public Offices Commission found he failed to properly disclose the full names of tenants who provided more than $1 million in rental income. Taylor's former running mate, Candy English, took his place on the ballot and named Taylor's wife, Jody, as her running mate. Their ticket is still pending final approval because of questions about Jody Taylor's financial disclosure, the same as her husband's. That leaves Kreiss Tompkins, Republicans Bernadette Wilson and Bronson, and English in the governor's race. In the U.S. Senate race, Republican Senator Dan Sullivan will face Democrat Mary Peltola, along with the Republican Dan J. Sullivan and Republican Gerald Hikes. In the U.S. House race, incumbent Republican Nick Begich will face independent Bill Hill, Democrat Eric Hafner, and Libertarian Jim McDermott. A long-shot Libertarian candidate is now one of four finalists in Alaska's race for the state's lone U.S. House seat. Jim McDermott of Fairbanks advanced to the November general election after four candidates ahead of him withdrew from the race. McDermott received just 1.2% of the vote in August's primary, finishing eighth among 15 candidates. He says he first learned he had advanced from the Alaska Beacon. McDermott says he sees his unexpected place on the ballot as a sign that voters may be looking for an alternative to the two major parties. He says his priorities include individual liberties, limited government, and reducing laws that he believes hinder businesses, particularly small businesses. The other three candidates are Republican incumbent Nick Begich, independent Bill Hill, and Democrat Eric Hafner, who is serving a 20-year federal prison sentence. Under Alaska's ranked choice system, voters will rank the four candidates in November. The winner must ultimately receive more votes than the remaining candidates after ranked choice transfers. You're up to date with News of the North. I'm Grace Dumas.
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1: Sitka weather.
4: It is dry through Saturday. Mainly clear sky and overnight low will drop down into the upper 40s. We're right back with sunshine on Friday, a high in the mid to upper 60s. Friday night, partly cloudy, low 50s. Saturday, limited sunshine, a high near 60. Sunday, another chance of isolated showers. Our temperatures on Sunday, low to mid 60s. Labor Day, another shot of showers. A high will be just over 60. I'm Sitka Media Center meteorologist Sally Russell.
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6: ABC News, I'm Chuck Sievertson. The jury's gone home again after deliberating a sixth day, but reaching no verdict in the Lindsay Clancy murder trial in Plymouth, Massachusetts. They're called in and talked to by the judge, who explained to them again what reasonable doubt means.
7: If you evaluate all the evidence and you still have a reasonable doubt remaining, the defendant is entitled to the benefit of that doubt and must be acquitted.
6: Clancy's accused of intentionally killing her three children. According to people in the courtroom, there appears to be an issue with one juror. The Trump administration today filed an urgent appeal with the Supreme Court seeking permission to immediately implement new postal service rules for mail ballots, which critics say impede on the state's authority to run elections. Making no promises on when the average price of gasoline will again be $3, Vice President Vance. He says there are no more Iran war major combat operations. This is ABC News. A feminist icon has died.
8: Gloria Steinem passed away in her New York home last night. In 2017, she was in Washington at the Women's March on the first day of President Trump's first term.
9: I was just talking with people from our many sister marches, including the one in Berlin, and they asked me to send a special message. We in Berlin know that walls don't work.
8: Steinem founded the National Women's Political Caucus, as well as two magazines, Ms. and New York. She was 92 years old. Sherry Preston, ABC News.
6: The Supreme Court may decide whether states can regulate prediction markets. ABC's Devin Dwyer.
10: States for over a century have regulated gambling. Native American tribes argue the same thing. But these companies say they are different and that a certain aspect of a law passed after the financial crisis of 2008 should treat them more like financial markets and let the federal government regulate them.
6: Chuck Sievertson, ABC News.
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23: Whoa!

Hey, it's Ryan Chase. Thanks for hanging out with us. Hope you're enjoying all the tunes for your Thursday. Coming up, Starship, We Built This City, also Mariah Carey and Fantasy. Right now, it's Creedence.

0: Mariah Carey and Fantasy. It's Ryan Chase. You may have heard me mention yesterday somebody stole more than $70,000 worth of Pabst Blue Ribbon. And now PBR is basically putting out an Amber Alert for beer. The company is offering $20,000 for info that helps recover the missing shipment. And they want their beer back by September 9th, which means somewhere there's a guy opening his garage right now going, I'm going to need a bigger fridge.
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0: Bon Jovi, I'll be there for you. I'm Ryan Chase. If you live with a roommate, do you owe them a heads up when you're not coming home? Or is that none of their business? There's a college student that says she woke up at 4 o'clock in the morning, realized her roommate never came home from a night out, and went into full panic mode, calling her, driving around campus looking for her, even considered calling the police. Well, turns out her roommate was completely fine. She met a guy, decided to extend the evening significantly. Well, Dear Abby says the concern wasn't an overreaction and suggested roommates agree to let each other know when they're staying somewhere else overnight. I'm kind of with Abby on this one. You don't need to submit a detailed itinerary and a post-date incident report, but a quick, I'm alive, don't send a search party does seem kind of reasonable, especially when your roommate is apparently 3 minutes away from putting your face on a milk carton.
1: ABC News, I'm Chuck Severson. There's an issue with one juror, according to people in the courtroom, as the jury's going home after deliberating a 6-day in the Lindsay Clancy murder trial in Plymouth, Mass. They were called in and talked to by the judge, who reminded them of the law, says about reasonable doubt. At the courthouse, ABC's Aaron Katursky.
2: The one message that I think will give us some direction is going to come in the morning, because instead of simply dismissing them for the night, Judge William Sullivan said, I'll call you back at 9 a.m. and I'll speak to you then. Perhaps we will get a better sense of a roadmap for how these deliberations will proceed.
1: Clancy's accused of intentionally killing her 3 children. Trump administration filing an urgent appeal with the Supreme Court seeking permission to immediately implement new Postal Service rules for mail ballots, which critics say impede on the state's authority to run elections. Americans paying record high prices for gasoline for this time of year. This is ABC News.
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0: Gapman, you dropped a bomb on me. It's Ryan Chase. If January's big fresh start didn't survive past January 12th, they'd like to offer you a do-over. September is becoming the new January, with people using that back-to-school feeling to clean things up, restart healthy habits, take another swing at all those goals that quietly went abandoned earlier this year. And I actually like this. You still got 4 months to get your life together before January rolls around and you have to lie to yourself all over again.
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2: Juneau could soon have a clearer path to paying 10% instead of 25% of the local share for a long-term solution to glacial outburst flooding, but city officials say the cost would still be significant.
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